0: handle at 22. Do you know what? There's something so cool about music from that period. And if you ever go and see it performed live, it's done with such intensity. And you look around the crowd and you think, this is the same people who turn up to trad jazz or prog rock or something like that. It's the same kind of scene. Early music. That's a cantata, Amarilla Vezzosa, between a shepherd and a shepherdess. Nobody's being the sheep. Christopher Field and Miriam Allen were the voices, with a group called Arcadia, directed from the harpsichord by Jacqueline Ogey. 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In just a moment, a piece of music premiered in 1949, not in a concert hall or anywhere like that, but at Coogee Music Club in Sydney. It's music by Miriam Hyde.
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It's Miriam Hyatt, Australian composer from Adelaide originally, but that piece of music premiered in Coogee, New South Wales. Very, very picturesque spot, particularly if you want to swim afterwards. In 1949, Henry Barlow was the clarinetist. Miriam Hyatt herself was at the piano. But that performance of the opening movement of Miriam Hyatt's clarinet sonata was Nigel Westlake on the clarinet. Did you know he was a dab hand at the clarinet? And David Pollard at the piano. You're listening to ABC Classic, a divertimento from Mozart. A piece of music just intended for pleasure. He wasn't trying to prove anything. He wasn't trying to demonstrate. He wasn't trying to push the envelope of what you could do with a symphony or a concerto. A piece of music just intended to be listened to and enjoyed. This divertimento is in the key of D, and the beautiful second movement performed for you by Guitar Trek.

0: I might about to mento in D from Mozart, the second movement, performed by Guitar Trek. And sticky star to you, Peter South Morang Victoria. You've got your vote in the classic 100 greatest of all time. Well done. How does it feel? Relief? Maybe. You said the only frustrating thing about having to choose 10 is I had to leave out two of my favorite pieces. There's probably many more, but I can't believe I didn't put in Voltava from Smetana and Mahler's Fifth Symphony. You say, I love our music. I do too, Peter. So if you're looking for two pieces to put on your vote and you're filling up two slots, maybe we can help Peter out and put on the Mahler and Smetana for you. abc.net.au/classic is the place to go.
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0: A beautiful, still nighttime moment from Puccini's Madame Butterfly for you in a little while. But here's Tchaikovsky. I mean, he singled this next piece of music out as one that he really enjoyed and he really rated, which makes you wonder what he thought of his other compositions. Serenade for Strings, the second movement, and it's performed by the United Strings of Europe.

It's a waltz from Tchaikovsky's Serenade for Strings. Yulian Arzkul directing the United Strings of Europe. That's a great name, isn't it? You're listening to ABC Classic. Lovely moment from Japanese cinema from Joe Hisaishi for you in a little while. And a whole Beethoven piano trio. One that might give you the willies. That gives you a clue about which one it is. Do you know what? This morning, two great opera choruses for you on ABC Classic. You're welcome. You'll be hearing Verdi a bit later on with lots of tools involved in the performance of a famous opera chorus from I Trovatori. But the opposite end of the scale is probably what you're about to hear now. Puccini's tragic opera, Madame Butterfly. You know, Pinkerton is the dashing U.S. naval officer who comes and sweeps Butterfly off her feet. I mean, she gets the wrong end of the stick. She thinks that he's properly married to her for love, and he goes off, and she's waiting for him to come back. And he does come back. His ship anchors up in the bay off their little island in Japan. And she sits up all night waiting for him to come ashore in the morning. The humming chorus.

It's not Les Mis. Get that idea out of your head. It's the humming chorus from Puccini's Mad and Butterfly, performed at Meanjin Brisbane, the Opera Queensland Chorus and the Queensland Symphony Orchestra. Johannes Fritz was conducting. You got that on your list, the Classic 100 Greatest of All Time. One thing I haven't mentioned so far today is that there's a competition. So if you go and vote in the Classic 100 Greatest of All Time at abc.net.au/classic, there's a little box for you to fill in a couple of ideas about why the music you've chosen is the greatest of all time. And all those people who can do

Mary Nicholson here, and your classical icon today brings balm for the soul. It's the Welsh harpist and composer, Catherine Finch. I'll be celebrating her life, her career, and you'll hear her music, including tracks from her recent release, Notes to Self. Tonight from 7 on ABC Classic and ABC Listen.

I've just been imagining something. Maybe you think about these things the same way as I do. I've just been imagining the meeting between the composer Joe Hisaishi and the director Hayao Miyazaki, maybe over a Kirin or something like that. And Miyazaki says to Hisaishi, "For this film, Howl's Moving Castle, I want you to write the loveliest, most wonderful, friendly, warm music you can possibly imagine." And Joe Hisaishi saying, I think I can do that. You know, it's just lovely, isn't it? The warmth and the humanity in that music from Howl's Moving Castle. That moment was merry-go-round, and Joe Hisaishi was there in that performance on the piano and the melodica. Koji Kyotani on the bandoneon, the accordion-like instrument. Masayuki Furuaka on the guitar. And the string band, directed by Angèle Dubois on ABC Classic. Maybe that's one that's in your top 10. I'm going to keep prodding you. Keith, I had to laugh at your message a little while ago with regard to the Classic 100 Greatest of All Time. You said, look, I've got my shortlist, your shortlist, down to 70. You've got an agonizing week ahead. Further calls have to be made. Good luck. May the force be with you, Keith. And once again, abc.net.au/classic for voting in the Classic 100. 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Beethoven's Ghost Trio is what I was teasing you with a little while ago. It's coming up in about a quarter of an hour on ABC Classic. An hour ago, you had that wonderful cantata from the 22-year-old Handel from Germany, who ended up in Italy for a few years before finally living his life in great opulence in London. Well, this next composer was in Handel's band in Italy, Ignazio Zieber, who's a flautist and oboist and composer. We don't know a lot about him. We don't know where he's from or anything like that. For a while, he taught in Venice, the Ospedale della Pietà, which is where Vivaldi taught at the same time. So they were probably friends. You'd think so. Or maybe they were sworn enemies. You never know with Vivaldi, do you? But here's this guy, Ignazio Zieber, associate of Handel, a colleague of Vivaldi, let's just call it that, and his 8th sonata for recorder and continuo. Tabio Debus is the recorderist here with the band called La Serenissima.

That's rather wonderful. What a discovery. Ignazio Zeba, his name, a colleague of Vivaldi's, somebody who had known Handel and played in his orchestra at one point. Ignazio Zeba's eighth sonata for recorder. And Tabia Debus was the recorder there with La Serenissima on ABC Classic. I know it's only Tuesday, but looking ahead to your Saturday night at the opera, this Saturday at 9 o'clock is Beethoven, his only opera, Fidelio. So that's Saturday at 9. I say his only opera. There's some rather kind of teasing evidence that he might have been thinking about writing another opera based on Shakespeare, on Macbeth. Can you imagine that? Beethoven's setting of Macbeth. It's almost too much to think about what that would have been like. It would have been wonderful, wouldn't it? That's according to a friend of his, by the way, who gave this account long after Beethoven's death. Maybe it's rubbish, who knows? But it's such an interesting idea. And another interesting idea is that part of that music for that unfinished or uncomposed opera ended up in this piano trio. It certainly got a rather spooky, long middle movement, this piano trio. It's called the Ghost Trio. Maybe this was Beethoven's music for the three witches towards the beginning of Macbeth, you know? Double, double, toil and trouble. Anyway, it's very strange, eerie music from Beethoven in this middle movement. And it's almost like he was obsessed with this middle movement because the other two movements are short by comparison in the Ghost Trio. Beethoven, about 38 when he wrote this. Here it is performed by the Seraphim Trio on ABC Classic.

0: A piano trio by Beethoven from when he was about 38 years of age. The Ghost Trio, Opus 70, number one, if you're counting. A very spooky middle movement. Don't you agree? But Ed, you say it's playful and modern and jolly towards the end. Very forward-looking piece of music from Beethoven. There's the Seraphim Trio. And as I told you before you heard that, that one opera from Beethoven that he did took him a little bit of to-ing and fro-ing to complete it. But Fidelio is your Saturday night at the opera at 9 o'clock this Saturday coming.
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0: I've been having a great time because I've been reading your texts. I mean, they're always terrific. But this week I'm asking you a simple question, a piece of music that you would recommend, that you would give to a friend who had asked you that they wanted to get into classical music and they wanted a suggestion, they wanted a tip. And in just a little while, somebody who got in touch with me yesterday and recommended this fantastic, rather cheesy orchestral album from the early 80s that we used to play in the car on road trips all the time. Maybe you've guessed already which one it is. That's after some rather loud music from Verdi.

0: Oh, yeah, they've definitely been down to Hammer Barn to get all those anvils for the percussion section. It's the Anvil Chorus from Verdi's Il Trovatore. And there's the Chicago Symphony Orchestra and Chorus conducted by George Schulte. They were probably all wearing earmuffs for that. You're listening to ABC Classic. What's the piece of music you would recommend to somebody who wants to get into classical music, who's new to classical music and they don't know where to start? That's what I've been asking you. Still keen for your input, by the way, 0437-236-777. It's in aid of, you know, maybe your fellow ABC Classic listener is a bit confused or overwhelmed with the choice in voting in the Classic 100 Greatest of All Time. I've been getting some fantastic ideas. How about this?
1: G'day, this is Gav. I'm from Colac in Victoria. And the classical music that really got me started, and I'd recommend to anybody, is an album from 1981 called Hooked on Classics. Now, back in 81, I was year 7, and we would take the bus to school, about a 45-minute trip in the country, and the local radio station was still where the 50s, 60s and 70s. Now, I remember in 81 when the first single off that album came on, and it just hit me. Bang. It was, a 1-2 beat, a classic rock beat that had this classical music behind it. And it was brilliant. And then my older sister at one stage actually brought the album home. So I used to take that occasionally. And when I was studying, I'd listen to it. But what it actually did was it then made me go to proper classical music and finding out more about that. Yeah, so I would recommend, if you're not quite sure, I would recommend it online. Look it up. Hooked on Classics 81.
0: Good on you, Gav. And Natasha, you're an Eltham. You say, my parents did this album. And I loved it as a kid. It was probably my introduction to classical music too. Look, I don't have time to play much of it, but here's just a little burst in case you haven't heard Hooked on Classics before. Okay. Here's the beat. Does that bring back some memories? Go and find it in the op shop. Hooked on Classics there. Once again, 0437-236-777. That music in the background to that beat happens to be a Rimsky-Korsakov who you're going to hear from right now on ABC Classic. I want to play more, but I don't have time. Twist my arm. Rimsky-Korsakov, who as well as being, you know, fantastic Russian composer of the late 1800s, was also a military bandsman. He'd been an officer in the Imperial Navy and wanted to get out of it because I think I've told you this before, apart from anything else, you had to wear your Navy uniform even when you weren't on duty and it was a bit silly. So he wanted out of the Navy. And so they gave him a role as inspector of military bands. And so he would turn up and check your military band was up to spec. Rimsky-Korsakov. So you, as you'd expect, to come into contact with a lot of military bands and a lot of military band music. And that's what you're about to hear. A concerto for trombone and military band. Composed for a mate of Rimsky-Korsakov who was called Leonov and was a dab hand at the trombone. You can hear it performed by another dab hand at the trombone, Jacques Mogje, and the Royal Northern College of Music Wind Orchestra.

0: Nice. A concerto for trombone and military band from Rimsky-Korsakov. How unusual. Jacques Moget was the trombonist in the Royal Northern College of Music Wind Orchestra in Manchester, directed by Clark Rundell. And loads of sounds like that on Bandstand with Lucas Burns. He'll be here tomorrow from 7 on ABC Classic, and there's plenty of old episodes on ABC Listen. In just a moment on ABC Classic, before you have some Telemann, Penelope Thwaite, she's a British-Australian pianist, a great fan of Percy Grainger, but something she composed for Lambeth Palace in London. They just had the gardens restored. It's called A Lambeth Garland. That's next.
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A Lab with Garland is a lot of fun, isn't it? Originally, it was a set of songs that Penelope Thwaites wrote for the restoration of the Palace Gardens in Lambeth in London. But there's a piano duet version. And at one point, it sounds a bit Scottish. Did you hear that bit? There was a Scottish gardener that she was paying homage to. Penelope Thwaites and John Lavender on their pianos on ABC Classic. Some great suggestions coming in for pieces of music to show to new people who are getting into classical music. For example, Rowan, you're going with Mozart Piano Concerto No. 21. Some great piano music coming for you after midday today. Rhapsody on a Theme of Paganini by Rachmaninoff. You heard it in your Classic Live on Friday, and you know, so did I. And I just thought, can't let Genevieve Lang have all the good music. So you're going to hear it after midday. A wonderful piece of music from Rachmaninoff. Right now, a suite. There's lots of music on ABC Classic and around the classical world that's referred to as a suite. This is the era of Handel, Bach, Vivaldi, etc. And a suite is typically an overture and a set of dances, typically French-style dances, gavottes and allemands and badinages and minuets. It's pretty much the biggest type of non-church music that somebody in those years would have written. This is an overture suite by Telemann, written just after he took up an important role running the city music in Hamburg. It's going to be performed by the Freiburg Baroque Orchestra, directed by Gottfried von der Goltz.

The wonderful music of Telemann, a suite for two oboes, two violin strings, and continue in B-flat, performed by the Freiburg Baroque Orchestra and directed by Gottfried van der Goltz. Telling you that Telemann lived in Hamburg for the last part of his life. He was in charge of the city's music, and that's probably where he wrote that. Great to hear from you, Philippa, Gabby Gabby country on the Sunshine Coast in Queensland. Not too sunny today, by the way. I hope the rain's not affected you too much. And you say, look, hi, Russell. I was in Hamburg last year. This is what Philippa says. And my friend took me to the Composer's Quarter. It's still a musician's area, and that's where Telemann lived. He was apparently a keen gardener. I did not know that, Philippa. I didn't. How did he find the time? He wrote thousands of pieces of music. You say he was a keen gardener, and there they have the Telemann Dahlia. And you sent me a photo of this beautiful red flower in Telemann's garden in Hamburg. I love it. It's 0437236777 if you've seen a composer's garden. Actually, I'm only joking. 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Here's music from Bolivia.

Traditional music from Bolivia, Señora Dona María, and performed there by Ensemble Valancico on ABC Classic. Matthew Heinzen, your composer of the week, he'll be with you in just a little while to talk about love. He will explain all, don't you worry. Here's another Aussie composer, Roy Agnew. This is called Green Valley.

0: It's called Green Valley. Composed by Roy Agnew and performed for you on ABC Classic by the Viney Grimberg Piano Duo. Lots of piano action in the next hour. In fact, Rhapsody on a Theme of Paganini in its entirety from Rachmaninoff, one of the pieces you will hear between now and 1 o'clock.
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2: Hello, I'm Matthew Heinsohn, and I'm your Composer of the Week on ABC Classic. One of the most important things to me as a composer is that the music I write has to do with emotions and has some emotional content. And let's face it, what's one of the strongest emotions that we as humans feel? Of course, it's love. I wrote this piece as we were coming out of the pandemic, and I thought, you know what? I just wanted to write music which was intimate, which was emotional and expressive. And sometimes contemporary composers aren't encouraged to do this, but I thought, you know what? That's what I want to do, and I'm going to do it. My daughter plays this piece and all the other sad piano pieces I've recently written every night when she goes to sleep. It's hard to get a bigger compliment than that. And I'm so pleased that I wrote this piece. And also, what a wonderful performance by the magnificent Australian pianist, Andrea Lamb.

your composer of the week, Matthew Heinzen, who's listening along with you right now to ABC Classic and enjoying Andrea Lamb's performance of Love. It's from his album called Sad Piano, which is a lovely thing to listen to. What's the Elton John quote? Sad songs say so much. Sir Elton John. Matthew Heinzen, your composer of the week. Another piece of music for you now by Matthew on a similar idea. It's called Love Serenade. Matthew says that he wanted to write something expressive for a wonderful instrument that's often overlooked, often maligned, often put at the back of the ensemble. It's the bassoon. Love Serenade. Lorelei Dowling on the bassoon. Peter Sager at the piano.

0: Matthew Heinzen said he wrote that to be expressive and to show how expressive the bassoon is. And boy, does he land it. Isn't that fantastic? Such a great singing sound from Lorelei Dowling on the bassoon with Peter Sager at the piano. Matthew Heinzen, your composer of the week on ABC Classic, and that's called Love Serenade. More from Matthew tomorrow after 12. In just a moment, a Spanish dance.
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That's music from Granados. His 12 Spanish dances, and that's number four. Don't you love Roman numerals? Number four, Vianesca, performed by the Australian Guitar Quartet. You're listening to ABC Classic. Do you know what? Your lunchtime concert at 1 o'clock this afternoon. It's the Berlin Philharmonic. I mean, if that's not enough, just have a listen to what they're planning to play. Genevieve Lang's going to present. Stravinsky's Pulcinella. Tchaikovsky's Rococo Variations with Gautier Capuçon on the cello. And there's more. Beethoven Symphony No. 2. So it's a real packed concert with real high-punching classical music, kicking off with some Haydn as well. So your lunchtime concert at 1 o'clock this afternoon. Haydn, Stravinsky, Tchaikovsky, Beethoven. It's at 1 o'clock with Genevieve Lang. Die Schöne Müllerin, it's a song cycle by Schubert. There's 20 songs. Yes, the title is The Lovely Millmaid, but it's told from the man's perspective. I mean, isn't that typical? Roll your eyes, please. And is quite often the case with these Schubert song cycles. It tells a story, quite tragic, dramatic, torrid story. A young man who's a miller gets work at this mill and falls in love with the daughter of the mill owner. She's the one in the title. And then, you know, she ends up actually fancying somebody else a bit more. And, you know, what you witness in this song cycle is this young man's mental struggle, and he's almost tearing himself apart with jealousy and anguish and lust and whatever else there is there. It's very dramatic. It's like a mini opera. It really is. Here you are. At the very end, the brooks or the creek's lullaby, the very end of the story. Rest well, close your eyes, weary wanderer. This is your home. And this performance, probably the greatest to date, from Dietrich Fischer-Dieskau and Gerald Moore.

Schubert's Song Cycle, Die Schöne Müllerin, the beautiful miller's daughter, or the maid of the mill, and the final song, Des Baches Wiegenlied, The Brook's Lullaby, Dietrich Fischer Dieskau, with Gerald Moore at the piano, and Peter and Barrow, New South Wales, you say, many thanks for this heavenly music. You said it in German, I'm just translating for everybody. Thank you very much. 0437236777 is the text line number. How good was Classic Live on Friday night? Genevieve Lang at Jurgali, Sydney Opera House with Sydney Symphony Orchestra. Alexander Gavriluk at the keyboard. It's there on ABC Listen if you missed it. Or you want, I wouldn't be surprised if you wanted to listen again. It was a cracker, wasn't it? And the Sydney Symphony Orchestra playing Debussy's La Mer and Britten's 4C interludes. But I love the Rachmaninoff Rhapsody on a theme of Paganini. It's this piece of music that demonstrates, beyond all doubt, that Rachmaninoff had a sense of humour. I mean, you look at photographs of him, and there's quite a few. He never smiles, and it's because he had bad teeth, actually. But there's so much wit and humour in these set of variations. There really is. But at this point, he was living in the United States. It's the 1930s. And Rachmaninoff, very, very busy with a concert schedule as a pianist and hardly had any time to compose, but thank goodness he sat down to do this. The theme is a caprice from Paganini and the most famous movement, the 18th variation. He turns it upside down and creates this heavenly, beautiful little moment. But the rest of it, full of humour, full of wit.

Requiem is something that Rachmaninoff liked, including as a kind of witty memento mori, if you like. But Paganini was thought to be possessed by the devil, and that's how he could play so well. So there's a double meaning here. A devilish romp. Rhapsody, on the theme of Paganini. The wonderful Yu Jo Ang with the Los Angeles Philharmonic and Gustavo Dudamel.

Rachmaninoff, with a twinkle in his eye, Rhapsody on a theme of Paganini, Yuji Wong at the piano with the Los Angeles Philharmonic, and Gustavo Dudamel. Mary and Nanawa Country in Canberra, you say, thanks for playing this. It's my favourite piano piece of all time. Have you voted for it in the Classic 100, Mary? That's my question to you. Peter and Soggy Nusa, thanks for the best set of variations. And Ed, you made me laugh. We got you at variation 18, you know, the famous one, the Andante Cantabile. Ed, you said, there it is. And then a few seconds later, you went, oh man. 1043723677. My words exactly. Before your lunchtime concert, something fun from Nemanja Radulovic.

0: Do you want to go, yeah, after that? I just did. Vittorio Monti's Jardas, and there's Nemanja Radlovic with his group Dublasson, including, very importantly, Ludovic Kovac on the cymbalom, the plucked instrument. Have a lovely day. I'll see you tomorrow.
1: Lunchtime Concert with Luke Altman on ABC Classic. Today's concert comes to you from a hall full of history, the music of the past echoing around the walls of this beautiful concert hall. Splendid would be the word to describe it. These walls have heard centuries of classical music, and you can't help wondering, if these walls do for music, what the inside of a barrel does for wine, remembering all the best flavours and passing them on to the next vintage. This is Haydnsaal in Esterházy Palace in Austria, the very concert hall where Haydn worked and premiered so much of his new music for the Esterházy family who employed him. This palace is a Baroque jewel, lavishly decorated and acoustically perfect. Trying to build a better concert hall than this is like trying to improve on one of Stradivari's violins. Still, a great concert hall like this, like a great violin, doesn't sound great all by itself. So I'm very pleased to be bringing you the Berlin Philharmonic Orchestra under the baton of Kirill Petrenko. They are playing a wonderful selection of period-inspired classics today, in character with the location. Tchaikovsky's Variations on a Rococo Theme, featuring cellist Gauthier Capuçon, and Stravinsky's Pulcinella Suite, driven by melodies by Baroque-era composer Per Gillesi. But how could you begin a concert here on Haydn's home turf and former workplace other than with one of his overtures? On your lunchtime concert today here on ABC Classic, the Berlin Philharmonic Orchestra at Esterházy Palace.

An overture in D by Haydn, opening your lunchtime concert here on ABC Classic with the Berlin Philharmonic Orchestra, conducted by Kirill Petrenko, at the very place Haydn worked for 40 years and where so much of his music was heard for the very first time, here at Esterházy Palace in Eisenstadt, Austria. It's not every day you hear music played in the space it was specially written for. Luke Altman with you for today's concert, which continues with later music inspired by Baroque music and aesthetics. It's Stravinsky next, a great magpie of a composer who would happily peck at the shiniest, prettiest musical objects and fly off with them to decorate his musical nest. In this case, it was music by Italian Baroque-era composer Pergolesi, Lacy, whose melodies run through Stravinsky's cheeky Pulcinella suite. Its inspiration dates back to the time Stravinsky was travelling in Italy with Picasso, and they saw a play together in a tiny, smelly room, Commedia dell'arte, and they both loved it. Stravinsky later recalled that the Pulcinella was a great drunken lout, and every one of his gestures, and probably every word, had I understood it, was obscene. When Diaghilev commissioned him to compose a new piece based on the melodies of Pergolesi, Stravinsky took the opportunity to use that as the framework of what would be the foundational work of neoclassicism that you're about to hear here at Esterházy Palace. Here's Berlin Philharmonic Orchestra with Stravinsky's Pulcinella Suite.

Kirill Petrenko conducting the Berlin Philharmonic Orchestra on today's lunchtime concert. The Berlin Philharmonic Orchestra is on the road for today's concert, giving a Baroque-inspired performance at Esterházy Palace in Austria. You heard Stravinsky's Pulcinella Suite, threaded through with melodies by Baroque composer Per Galassi, and orchestrated in Stravinsky's then-new neoclassical style, which was such a leap at the time from his revolutionary ballets. Luke Altman with you here on ABC Classic. As cellist Gauthier Capuçon takes his place next to conductor Kirill Petrenko, for the next piece, it's a light piece, an elegant, playfully decorative piece in keeping with the Rococo style, and reflects Tchaikovsky's passion for Mozart. Tchaikovsky kept Mozart's complete works in his collection of books and manuscripts, giving them pride of place in their own special cabinet. And in this piece, he opens up that cabinet and lets his love of Mozart's music out to play. So if you love Mozart and Tchaikovsky and cello music, you're in for a really special treat right now, as soloist Gauthier Capuçon plays Tchaikovsky's variations on a Rococo theme, with Kirill Petrenko conducting the Berlin Philharmonic Orchestra.

You heard cellist Gautier Capucin starring here on ABC Classic, playing Tchaikovsky's variations on a Rococo theme for cello and orchestra. Coming to you from the Baroque Concert Hall, Heidensaal, at Esterházy Palace in Austria. It's a beautifully decorated and acoustically superb venue, the perfect place for this piece, where the Berlin Philharmonic Orchestra are guests on today's lunchtime concert. Tchaikovsky soaked up Mozart's music. It was very important music to him. And you heard something like his homage to Mozart there. Playful music. Technically brilliant music. As though he really hoped Mozart would like it. The audience here at Esterházy Palace liked it. And Gautier Capucin sits down again with his cello for an encore.

An encore from the soloist on today's lunchtime concert, Gautier Capucin. You heard Song of the Birds. Luke Altman with you for today's lunchtime concert on ABC Classic, coming to you from the famous Haydnsaal in Esterházy Palace in Austria, which was Haydn's workplace for 40 years. So what was another day at the office for Haydn is now a once-in-a-lifetime treat for music travellers. And it's the Berlin Philharmonic Orchestra playing today too. They're on tour with their conductor Kirill Petrenko. And closing the concert with music by one of Haydn's young students. It's good to give the kids a go, isn't it? I'm sure Haydn wouldn't mind this, because he was an absolute gentleman with a great sense of musical humour. But this student was one who didn't get along with him at all, who was reluctant to credit him with any influence in his work, and who moved on quickly to do his own thing. This student was Beethoven, of course, so this is a historical reunion of sorts. Music by Beethoven on Haydn's home turf at Esterházy Palace. The second half of your lunchtime concert today is Beethoven's Symphony No. 2 with Kirill Petrenko conducting the Berlin Philharmonic Orchestra.

0: The Berlin Philharmonic Orchestra, conducted by Kirill Petrenko, played Beethoven's Symphony No. 2 in the workplace of Beethoven's old teacher, Haydn. What an amazing workplace, too, this Baroque Haydnsaal at Esterházy Palace in Eisenstadt, Austria. A splendid place, decorated with Baroque detail and acoustically miraculous. Haydn worked here for the Esterházys for over 40 years and created so much of his music for this very space. His overture in D opened the concert today, which continued with later music inspired by the past. Stravinsky's Pulcinella Suite was a big highlight today, featuring melodies by Baroque composer Per Galassi woven throughout, one of Stravinsky's first big steps into the emerging neoclassical style. And French cellist Gauthier Capucin starred in Tchaikovsky's Homage to Mozart, his variations on a Rococo theme for cello and orchestra. That's all from Esterházy Palace's Haydnsaal for today's lunchtime concert, courtesy of Euro Radio, which you can hear again through ABC Listen.
1: Hi, Vanessa Hughes here. The greatest piece of music of all time is Rachmaninoff's All Night Vigil. No instruments except the human voice, singing in Old Church Slavonic, chants from across the Orthodox Church tradition in Europe. You hear streams of chants from Greece, from Kiev, from St. Petersburg. And this music makes you believe as you listen, particularly to the first six Vespers, that you are Stardust. You know, out of every single thing Rachmaninoff wrote, it is this work he wanted sung at his own funeral. Now, why would that be? It might be sung in old sacred language. But when you close your eyes and listen to the All-Night Vigil by Rachmaninoff, you could be in another galaxy. It makes you at once feel so incredibly small and insignificant

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3: Luke Altman with you this afternoon, and back with you again for tomorrow's lunchtime concert here on ABC Classic, coming to you from the Queensland Performing Arts Centre in Brisbane. Czech conductor Tomáš Netopil leads the Queensland Symphony Orchestra in Mavlast by Smetana, a rare complete performance of the Czech classic here on lunchtime concert. So some of Smetana's music for you now is a little taste of tomorrow's flavour. Here's his Bagatelles and Impromptus.

Miroslav Sekera playing Bagatelles and Impromptus by Smetana. You'll love tomorrow's lunchtime concert if you enjoyed that, because I'll be joining you to hear Mavlast, the complete symphonic cycle of six tone poems by Smetana, rarely played in their entirety in a single concert. That's with the Queensland Symphony Orchestra at QPAC in Brisbane for tomorrow's lunchtime concert with me, Luke Altman, here on ABC Classic. Tonight's evening concert spotlights Andrew Nicholson on the flute. He's playing the Flute Concerto by Ebert. Here he is with the Flute Sonata by Australian composer Lachlan Skipworth.

Lachlan Skipworth's Flute Sonata. Adam Pinto played piano with Andrew Nicholson on the flute. And you can hear Andrew Nicholson in concerto mode on tonight's evening concert from Perth with the West Australian Symphony Orchestra, presenting a fantastic concert, starting with Schubert's Unfinished Symphony, ending with Stravinsky's Rite of Spring, and in the middle, Andrew Nicholson's your soloist in the Flute Concerto by Ebert. That's from 8 tonight here on ABC Classic.

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1: Thank you, Luke. I am by your side until 6 o'clock. It is so nice to have your company. Your second clue in puzzle pieces on the way in 1 hour's time. So is the sound that you seem to go gaga for this time yesterday. More of your feature album on ABC Classic Drive this week. Taswegian stars Van Diemen's Band with Afghani Persian music stars Ensemble Kabul. It is a beautiful sound fusing, you know, Baroque Western music and all those gut strings and old instruments with ancient instruments from far, far away from there. That's coming to you in just a few minutes' time. Look, I know, ABC Classic 100 Greatest of All Time, it's hard to decide what should be on there, but surely it was the greatest of all time opening four chords. Or bombs, this would be at the top.

I just calculated that that was, in fact, as it felt, 4,000 times faster than Carry On took it. And that is a classic, excellent cracking pace that your own Australian Chamber Orchestra sets in the hands of violinist and leader Richard Tognetti. Beethoven's Fifth Symphony in C minor, the first movement. If you think that might be some of the greatest music of all time, you better go and vote for it in the ABC Classic 100. 8 minutes past 3, ABC Classic Drive.

A proud Taswegian neighbour of yours on the text line, Bob, saying off to a great start. That is your feature album on ABC Classic this week on Drive. It is where everything is music. It's Rumi's Famous Words. It's Van Diemen's Band release and a now two-time, now long-term collaboration between Persian and Afghani ensemble Kabul. And you heard both of those words fused so flawlessly together. If you love your J.S. Bach lute or solo cello suites, you may have heard a gavotte of Bach's stitched through Nagma-e-Kabuli, which is late 20th century tune, but the tune itself had been put through a Phrygian mode or a Shur mode to give it that old-fashioned flavour. Traditional Persian music plus J.S. Bach together equals good. 14 minutes past 3, ABC Classic Drive.

The X Factor that is Armenian ancient song, Amen Holy Father or Amen Hayasur, traditional Armenian music improvised around and arranged by those performers, David Melkonian playing the cello beside Lilit Tonoyan's violin and her album Armenian Sacred Music. 18 minutes past three, here comes Clara Schumann on ABC Classic Drive. She just turned 22. It's 1841. Her happy birthday gift from Robert and, you know what, the broader universe is having a piece published. And what is very unusual about this piece, confounding the Schumann boffins for decades to come, is it's the only piece of music with both of their names on the byline. And it took a lot of time to unpack who wrote what. They didn't write the pieces together. They each contributed pieces of music, songs, using the same poet's words. This is Clara's, though.

0: Music that featured both Schumanns and their compositions, but that one fully Clara Schumann's work. The second in this set of 12 songs, Liebesfrühling, and James Baillieu playing piano with Julian Bliss's clarinet. 21 minutes past 3, ABC Classic.
1: Hello, Russell from Mornings on ABC Classic. The greatest soundtrack of all time. Oh my goodness, there's so many. Screen soundtracks are literally the soundtrack of my life. I was born in 1977, and so I grew up with a golden age of Hollywood orchestral soundtracks. John Williams springs to mind. Let's get him out of the way. For me, if I had to go for just one, it would be Patrick Doyle. His soundtrack to Kenneth Branagh's adaptation of Henry V. It's wonderful. It's melodic. He wrote it as if he was writing a symphony for the stage. It's not just music that vamps around in the background. And the best bit of the soundtrack is when the Battle of Agincourt is won and everyone sings a hymn of thanks, Non Nobis Domine. Oof, it's wonderful. Voting is now open on the ABC Classic 100. Head to the ABC Classic website to vote for what you think is the greatest piece of all time.

The Cavatina. It is music from one film that was very successfully turned into a score for a whole other film in The Deer Hunter, getting its sort of priceless, timeless moment with John Williams playing the guitar on the original soundtrack recording, thanks to Stanley Myers. At 27 minutes past 3, ABC Classic, it's Fanny Mendelssohn here.

0: Fanny Mendelssohn's Six Melodies for Piano. And you heard the Andante Suave in E-flat. Beatrice Raux playing piano at 29 minutes to 4. ABC Classic Travel. I was going to say Brahms is on the way. He's coming up, trust me.
1: 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And you'll be in the running to win two tickets to the ABC Classic 100 in concert with the Melbourne Symphony Orchestra plus travel and accommodation. 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

Well, it's all at once, very early and very late, Brahms. He was so excited when he first blotted that one out with his quill and ink, and he first met his beloved Clara Schumann and her beloved Robert Schumann. He showed it to them, that tune, and Robert wrote after that particular encounter and seeing this piece of music that Brahms was a genius. I've met this guy, he's a genius. But then classic Brahms, he got a golden glowing review and then said, oh my God, I think this is awful actually. It's total rubbish. I'm going to bury it. And something unusually for him, because he did destroy a lot of his scores, sadly for us, in 2026 that we'll never get back. But something stopped him from chucking it out completely, probably the Schumann's praise. And he went back to it in 1889. He'd started it in 1853. It was a long time. Polished it into that beautiful piano trio number one in B. The second movement, the Seraphim Trio, performing at 21 minutes to 4, ABC Classic. Here's Jesse Norman. Look, is there anyone you want to perform the four last songs by Strauss other than Jesse? I mean, this is the authoritative account of these four last songs.

Jesse Norman singing the last of his four songs in 1894 is when Richard Strauss had written them, you know, as ever, fixated on his forever muse and partner in life, Paulina. You know, he did write a symphony about their entire relationship without her consent or letting her know when she sat there. And there's a rather steamy conjugal scene. Can I say that? At 16 minutes to four on a weekday afternoon. There you go. It was steamy. Always Paulina inspiring his music. Morgan or Tomorrow, the Gewandhaus Orchestra of Leipzig backing up Jesse Norman and Kurt Mazur conducting. ABC Classic.

555 keyboard sonatas by Domenico Scarlatti, number 6, which does begin with an ever so subtly flirty sidling up.

too, that doodaloo, doodaloo, doodaloo, doo. And it gets very regal and opulent, but always feels easy and light. The cortege, Yuja Wang, hello to Alan and to Gwen. Quite right, Morgan. Not one of the four last songs. Thanks for that note. I must be off with the fairies. It's 11 minutes to four. ABC Classic Drive. Here's Tchaikovsky.

0: Elena Katz-Chernin's chatterbox rag, and that's what it sounded like, someone gossiping away. Philip Mayers playing the piano, Sally Walker playing the flutes, Katz-Chernin, the perfect antidote to the real world. You're about to get in a couple of seconds in the 4 o'clock news. After the news, though, in 5 minutes, your second clue this week in Puzzle Pieces. So grab your notepads and pens. Time for you clever clogs to start guessing.
1: ABC News with Sophie Holder. Good afternoon. A suppression has

0: lifted in South Australia's highest court, prohibiting publication of the image of Snowtown serial killer James Vlasakis. Eva Blandis has more from court.
1: The state's Court of Appeal today lifted a 25-year-old suppression on Vlasakis' image and description in order to protect his identity after he gave evidence against the two other killers, John Bunting and Robert Wagner. Bunting and Wagner are serving life sentences without the possibility of parole, while Vlasakis was sentenced to life imprisonment with a non-parole period of 26 years. Vlasakis was granted parole last year, but that was later blocked following a review by the Parole Administrative Review Commissioner, Michael David KC. The matter is again before the Court of Appeal after the Parole Board asked for a judicial review of the latter decision.
0: South Australia's Chief Public Health Officer says the state government is putting measures in place to get ahead of a rise in diphtheria cases. Six cases have been reported in South Australia following its spread from the Northern Territory, which has 133 cases and one likely death. Up to five cases have been reported in Queensland and about 79 in Western Australia. SA Chief Public Health Officer Nicola Spurrier says the government is also undertaking contact tracing.
2: So we're putting quite a significant effort into a vaccination program. We're looking at providing boosters to any Aboriginal person in our state if they haven't had a diphtheria booster in the last 5 years.
0: A former Brisbane doctor has been charged with 148 counts of rape and sexual assault following an extensive police investigation that saw 15 patients come forward. Police alleged that between the early 2000s to 2015, Stelios Theodoros sexually assaulted 15 women aged in their late teens to 40s during his role as a doctor at a health centre in Tarragindi. Police are urging anyone else with information to come forward, while the 74-year-old is due to face court in June. The Tasmanian government has formally apologised for the practice of human specimens being removed from autopsies without the knowledge of families and then given to a museum to be displayed. Adam Holmes reports.
3: Between 1966 and 1991, 177 human remains were stolen from autopsies and given to the R.A. Rodder Museum of Pathology in Hobart without the knowledge or consent of families. The public only became aware of the practice in 2024 as part of an investigation, and about 100 of the remains have been identified. Health Minister Bridget Archer delivered a formal apology in Parliament today.
4: It's important to remember that these were not just body parts. Parts or specimens or human remains. They were people.
3: Family members of some of those identified were present for the apology. Some are calling for further investigations into who knew what and when.
0: Young share market investors are voicing their concerns over the federal government's proposed tax changes. Critics argue targeting capital gains tax, which applies to all investments, including new shares and crypto, limits one of the only wealth growth avenues available for young people. The coalition has promised to reverse Labor's property tax changes if elected. The Chifley Research Centre's Emma Dawson says it's normal for rules to change.
5: GST being introduced 25 years ago was a much bigger disruption to business operations. People got used to it. The idea that I invest in something and the rules are never going to change over my lifetime is fanciful, doesn't happen anywhere in the world.
0: The member for Barker says the decision to cut Channel 10 programs from the Riverland, Mount Gambier and Griffith markets is disappointing. The Wind Network has confirmed it will no longer provide access to Channel 10 from July because of an expiring agreement. Wind says the government is aware of the situation. But Tony Passon says he'll write to the Communications Minister to put pressure on Channel 10 to come to an agreement with Wind.
6: This will be another news service that regional communities will no longer access. I mean, we lost local news when Wind stopped producing it. There is a fewer number of print media.
0: On to South Australia's weather for the day. Isolated showers about the agricultural area, contracting to southern coasts in the evening. Port Lincoln, cloudy 18. Port Pirie, clear 19. Remark, also clear and 19. Mount Gambier, showers 16. Adelaide, partly cloudy, a top of 18. It's currently 16 degrees. Tomorrow, showers easing 20. Thursday, partly cloudy 20. Friday, also partly cloudy 20. ABC News.
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8: By your side until 6 o'clock. Hello, Rosemary and Terry. Particularly thrilled by the tunes this afternoon. I'm so glad to hear it. Mark in Glenelg, Adelaide, major fan of Beethoven, you say, Mark. We started the show today with those opening most famous chords of all time. Da-da-da-da. You say that you have a boat. That's pretty nice for you, Mark. How lovely. And you named it Eroica. After Beethoven's third symphony, not his fifth, as I played. And it's always been a source of amusement for all your friends. And you found that version played by the Australian Chamber Orchestra is just so incredibly pacey and fast. It is, you know, so different to the fashion of, you know, the great German recordings in the 20th century, people like Carry-On, which would take it at a much slower pace, which you personally prefer, but you did very much enjoy the ACO. Look, pace is so subjective, isn't it? Are you a fast or a slow symphony person? I love them quick. 0437 236 777. You've got your second clue in puzzle pieces on the way after something soupy, schlocky, rich in sarcasm and fun. It's Shostakovich saying, oh, hi, 4 o'clock.

0: The very first jazz suite, though it is not jazzy, in the hands of Shostakovich. It's Slavic, it's Russian, all the way. He was seemingly doing as he was told with that one. Soviet regime telling artists, we can tell you what sort of statements you want to make in your music. Your political views in the Soviet Union, you don't have any of your own. And we'd like your music to sound less clever. Specifically, the word is formalist. Less of that. More Russian. More for the people. Stop being so bourgeois. Stop being so Western. Be Soviet. So that is what he said he was doing with that one. And the powers that be loved it. But I think you'd have to be pretty dense not to hear the overt sarcasm and cheek Shostakovich stitch through that one, particularly in that waltz from his first jazz suite, Oleg Kaitani conducting the Melbourne Symphony Orchestra. ABC Classic Drive, Vanessa Hughes here with you at 10 past four.
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0: It is time for your second clue of the week. Each week, a different set of pieces of classical music. You hear one on Monday at 4, Tuesday at 4, Wednesday and Thursday. They all connect somehow. You've got to figure out how. Last week, every piece of music you heard was an Oscar-winning score, from Crouching Tiger, Hidden Dragon to Chariots of Fire. Yesterday's clue, just as a reminder, you know this one.

Moonlight, Beethoven's Divine 14th Piano Sonata in C sharp minor. Now that will connect to this one somehow. Your job is to figure out the connection and text it to ABC Classic for Professor Pizzicato to review. 0437 236 777. Here it comes.

Lots of great guesses coming through on the text line for Puzzle Pieces. That is your second clue. How does the planets, you heard Jupiter by Holst, the Melbourne Symphony Orchestra and Jaime Martin conducting, how does that connect to the Moonlight Sonata by Beethoven you heard this time yesterday? Victoria in Marrickville, you suggest they're all pieces about things in a solar system, kind of. Or were they just written, both of them, during wars? Another person says celestial bodies. None of that's right. I will tell you, excellent guesses, though. 0437 236 777. Another one here, Susan in Roseville. Probably not as simple as a connection of astronomy, but moons, Moonlight Sonata, planets, Jupiter, bringer of jollity. Yes, completely fair. Completely reasonable connection. When you hear the third clue this time tomorrow, it might all start to become clear. That was music by Holst, and your second puzzle piece is clue out of four. 20 minutes past four, ABC Classic Drive. Eric Avery brings you back home now, appearing on ABC Classic's own duet, sitting beside Tamara Anna Chislovska with his violin in hand.

An improvisation in E minor by Australian violinist, dancer, singer, composer, Nyampa Yuen Bundjalung Gumbengia artist Eric Avery, made right here at your ABC Classic for Duet with Tamara Anachislowska. There she was playing the piano, Eric Avery on the violin. You can listen to more of these fascinating conversations

Tamara Anna has with these exceptional musicians. They always play something impromptu at the end of the episode in your studio for you. On ABC Listen, that's where you can catch up with it. 27 minutes past four, ABC Classic Drive. Hello to Kalia, 12 years old in Darlinghurst. Your guests for puzzle pieces this week are that both Moonlight Sonata and Jupiter are in Bluey. I mean, yes, they are. That is not the answer, though. In fact, you know, Bluey is just lousy with fabulous classical music, Kalia. I'm so glad your ears are so attuned to hearing it, though. Everywhere on ABC Classic, if you hear it on ABC Classic, you'll probably hear it in Bluey. 0437 236 777. Best guess today goes to Roderick. Both of these pieces were in fact composed using the same tuning fork. Also incorrect, but love that guess. We love a cheeky guess here on ABC Classic Drive. Vanessa Hughes with you.

0: Henry Cripps, an Australian conductor. Well, you know what? He ran the Adelaide Symphony Orchestra before it was known as that, when it was the South Australian Symphony. And most of the music that he wrote has never been published. That's one of the few lush impressionist gems we have. It's called Blue Mountains, and Guy Noble appropriately conducting the Adelaide Symphony Orchestra, 28 minutes to 5, ABC Classic.
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Yes, of Haydn's Trumpet Concerto in E flat, the Allegro, the first movement with Simon Hoefeler playing the trumpet with the BBC Scottish Symphony Orchestra, Duncan Ward conducting the golden sounds of the very newfangled, fully chromatic trumpet that Haydn wrote that for Weidinger, Anton Weidinger, who, you know, if you're a cutting edge player of brass in this time, you were also going home to your workshop and trying to punch some more holes in that instrument and make it play some more notes than the original, arguably none, that a posthorn played when the mail cart came, you know, trotting through town. Eventually, we ended up with that glorious instrument and Simon Hoefeler playing it for you at 20 minutes to 5. ABC Classic Drive, a big hello to Veronica, travelling in a bus in Turkey right now, listening to, well, you listen to ABC Classic Mornings with Russell Torrance, you listen to Luke Altman's Lunchtime Concert today, you were very worried, like yesterday, you'd be wandering about and sightseeing when Puzzle Pieces was on and you wouldn't catch it, even trying to on ABC Listen, but you have managed today. Your guess is that Moonlight Sonata and Jupiter from Holst the Planets, your two clues out of four so far in Puzzle Pieces, were both used in the same movie in 2019 called Ad Astra. Not correct. I mean, technically correct, but that's not the connection. It'll become clearer, hopefully, tomorrow when your third clue is upon you. At 90 minutes to 5, ABC Classic, a fandango from Malaga now, a.k.a. a Malagueña. You just take a fandango and you slow it right down. You take out some of the jaunt, add some melancholy and a little bit of brood.

Yulia Fischer doing as Sarasate directed with his Malagueña in that particular set of Spanish dances to play Sul G. So just in places, only on the G string, the lowest, warmest sounding string on her violin, Milana Chernyavska playing the piano beside her at 4:45, ABC Classic Drive. Well, here comes Abel Salauchue. Look, this was his performance from about just a little over a year ago, right here in the studio playing for you.

playing right here for you about a year ago on ABC Classic Drive. Abel Salauschwer with his cello and his voice and his own music, but mashed up.

It is all incredibly tricky after that. That's the simplest moment from J.S. Bach's Divine Art of Fugue from his last 10 years when he was just bewitched by this form. Contrapuntus 1, Ottavio Dantone conducting Accademia Byzantina. J.S. Bach's music at 6 to 5 on ABC Classic Drive. Vanessa Hughes here with you until 6 o'clock and your backseat driver, Ash, for this week on the show on the way after 5 o'clock.

Just 70 seconds or less of one moment, the fifth moment from the Spanish Rhapsody by Albaneth Owen Moriarty's arrangement and the New Zealand Guitar Quartet giving you some Kiwi pluck. ABC Classic.

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1: Mary Nicholson here, and your classical icon today brings balm for the soul. It's the Welsh harpist and composer, Catherine Finch. I'll be celebrating her life, her career, and you'll hear her music, including tracks from her recent release, Notes to Self. 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
2: ABC News with Sophie Holder. Good afternoon. A suppression has lifted in South Australia's highest court, prohibiting publication of the image of Snowtown serial killer James Vlasakis. Eva Blandis has more from court.
3: The state's Court of Appeal today lifted a 25-year-old suppression on Vlasakis' image and description in order to protect his identity after he gave evidence against the two other killers, John Bunting and Robert Wagner. Bunting and Wagner are serving life sentences without the possibility of parole, while Vlasakis was sentenced to life imprisonment with a non-parole period of 26 years. Vlasakis was granted parole last year, but that was later blocked following a review by the Parole Administrative Review Commissioner, Michael David KC. The matter is again before the Court of Appeal after the Parole Board asked for a judicial review of the latter decision.
2: A plan to upgrade Australia's fleet of Collins-class submarines will be scaled back. Defence correspondent Tom Lowry has more.
4: Australia's fleet of 6 diesel-electric submarines is ageing, with the first due to enter retirement this year. $11 billion is being spent upgrading the fleet to ensure it lasts into the 2040s, where it will supplement the arrival of nuclear-powered submarines. But the government has scaled back an earlier plan to replace the diesel-electric engines and generators in each submarine. Instead, it says it will assess each of the 6 submarines based on their needs, noting some will require much more work than others. HMAS Farnscombe, which is 28 years old, will be the first to undergo the upgrades this year.
2: The Bureau of Meteorology executive who oversaw the agency's bungled multi-million dollar website revamp will leave his role. The Bureau says Chief Customer Officer and Group Executive of Business Solutions, Peter Stone, has made the decision to retire and will leave by the end of June. During his tenure, the BOM launched its new website to widespread criticism for its cost, which blew out to almost $100 million after an original claim it cost just over $4 million. As well as its design, which some users found difficult to read and navigate. A Queensland police operation has seen a former Brisbane doctor charged with nearly 150 counts of rape and sexual assault. Investigative journalist Eden Gillespie reports.
5: Queensland police charged Stelios Stan Theodoros this morning after 15 former patients came forward. The 74-year-old is now facing 94 counts of rape and 54 counts of sexual assault. Police will allege Mr. Theodoros assaulted the women between the early 2000s to 2015 while he was working as a doctor. Police say the women were aged in their late teens to 40s at the time. He's expected to appear in Brisbane Magistrates Court on June 23rd.
2: The federal government has handed down its response to the interim report of the Royal Commission into Anti-Semitism and Social Cohesion following the Bondi terrorist attack. Political reporter Samantha Dick has more.
6: Last month, the interim report made 14 recommendations, including 5 which remain confidential, aimed at improving Australia's counter-terrorism capabilities. The federal government accepted all of those related to the Commonwealth and has now tabled its response in Parliament. It says the government will deliver clearer national crisis coordination and improved information sharing across jurisdictions and agencies. Labor says Australians rightly expect leadership from a government that is united in its commitment to call out anti-Semitism.
2: Heading overseas, the World Health Organization says the more it investigates the Ebola outbreak in the east of the Democratic Republic of Congo, the more it's finding evidence the disease has spread. Congolese health officials say 130 deaths are now linked to the disease and new cases are being found across a wider area. The WHO representative in the DRC, Dr. Anne Ansia, says more needs to be done to contain the spread.
7: there is insecurity, that there is movement of population, and we need to try to slow or even to stop those movement of population in crowded and high density area. The virus, which is the Ebola virus of subtype Bundibugyo, there is no treatment and no vaccine.
2: Back home now into South Australia's weather today. Isolated showers about the agricultural area, contracting to southern coasts in the evening. Port Lincoln, cloudy 18. Port Pirie, clear 19. Remark, also clear and 19. Mount Gambier, showers 16. Adelaide, partly cloudy, a top of 18. It's currently 15 degrees. Tomorrow, showers easing 20. Thursday, partly cloudy 20. This is ABC News.

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1: With you for another hour, and then you'll be unwinding with Greta Bradman as you do 6 to 7 Monday to Thursdays. So anytime you fancy relaxing, you can catch up with Unwind and Greta's show on ABC Listen. And I'm so sorry to tell you, there's no unwinding here, okay? You're not out of gas. If you're sitting there slumped at your desk thinking, oh, when will this shift end? Don't worry about it. I'm about to inject fuel into your veins, or at least BZ is.

0: Ooh, just like getting sprayed with champagne at a Formula One podium ceremony. Bizet's Carmen, the Prelude. Mark Minkowski conducting the Musicians of the Louvre. 9 minutes past five, ABC Classic.
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0: 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Hop onto our website. Voting is open for just another couple of weeks. You did hear a few moments of Nigel Kennedy's, you know, hallowed recording of Vivaldi's Four Seasons, and I suggested you could go and vote for it. Virginia, you say, Vivaldi's Four Seasons, is it the Pride and Prejudice of the classical music world? Everyone wants to do a version, some very adventurous. You most certainly voted for it in your ballot, Virginia. It is time to hear what your official backseat driver this week, Ash, has voted for. Every week,

through the ABC Classic 100 this year, someone is taking over the playlist after 5 o'clock, and not just on Friday requests. Ash has now picked a second piece. Last night you heard the Penguin Ballet from Nigel Westlake. Ash clearly has a soft spot for Australian classical music and wants you to make room for some of it on your ballot. Ash says that this was a piece that you discovered, Ash, on ABC Classic. You say you can't get over how incredibly beautiful this piece is. The melody just makes your heart melt, particularly the little violin moments from the orchestra in this otherwise very piano-heavy concerto. You say you love how Miriam High balanced the piano and orchestral tunes, creating this chat between the two forces on stage. You say this piece has the power to transform even the most ordinary day. And it has to be a recording with Hyde herself at the piano with the West Australian Symphony Orchestra.

Miriam Hyde wrote that when she was still a teenager, dreadfully homesick, studying music as every young musician and aspiring composer had to. In the 1930s in Australia, they had to set sail for the big smoke of Europe and go and study over there. And that is where she was, Miriam Hyde, where she wrote her first two piano concertos, premiering them both herself on stage with the London Philharmonic Orchestra and the London Symphony Orchestra, respectively. The West Australian Symphony Orchestra backing up Hyde in that performance in many more recent years. Hyde's second piano concerto, Geoffrey Simon conducting, and more from your backseat driver this week on ABC Classic Drive Ash, same time tomorrow, 19 minutes past five.

Just coasting along with Hani Arani's Glass, Mari Samuelson, violin, Julian Quinton, piano, and scoring Berlin, all led by conductor Jonathan Stockhammer. If you like that sound, you'll like that whole album by Samuelson, violinist. It's called Life. She also has one called Lys or Light, and it's equally lovely. 23 minutes past five, ABC Classic Drive for another almost 40 minutes until you start to really unwind as you do 6 o'clock Monday to Thursday with Greta Bradman. Boccherini keeping things, you know, sophisticated but bright. He wrote this set of six symphonies in the 1780s, the early 1780s, and he had taken his whole family at this point into the palace in a villa called Las Arenas. It was where Don Luis and his family lived. Don Luis was exiled from Madrid. He didn't want to live in a villa. He was very naughty. He'd married for love without his brother Charles III's consent. But he was still very rich, living a very nice life, and he loved Boccherini working in his court.

0: Well, Susan in Currumbin, you say wonderful music for the drive home this evening matches the gorgeous rainbow overhead and the clouds which are on fire with the sunset behind you. Thank you, Susan. 0437 236 777. That was Boccherini's handiwork going so well with the rainbow. His 8th symphony in this set from 1782. And the third movement, the orchestra of the 18th century with Marc Destroubet leading from his violin.
1: 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Voting closes next week. 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

Well, the ABC Classic 100 greatest of all time, greatest of all time, doesn't have to mean big. It doesn't have to mean hefty. It doesn't have to mean an epic big orchestra. It could be the sweet magic of just that mallet percussion and the marimba. Claire Edwards, go and vote for some fabulous Australian classical music by just searching for ABC Classic 100 and Courses Dance Vignettes, Fancy and Flight, the name of that movement, music written for Claire to play.

That's a lot of sweetness crammed into Summer Moon, written in 1938 for Memory Midget, which is the greatest name ever. Correct. You can look it up in the Book of Facts. She was a pianist. She later performed with Count Basie, with Billie Holiday, and it was written for her to play by Florence Price. You heard William Newell's arrangement of Price's tune, played by the Solem Quartet. At 24 minutes to 6, ABC Classic Drive zipping it up a bit and keeping it Polish. This is Wieniawski, dizzy from his dazzling success. He's just gotten home to his town in Poland. He's been concertizing through the continent for 2 straight years on his violin, wowing the crowds, soaking up the ovations. And it's not long before he's off again, touring up a storm. But in between concert seasons, he writes this. At home, it's 1855 in Lublin.

Henrik Wieniawski's Scherzo, Tarantella, and Heinrich Schiff playing the cello with Samuel Sanders' piano. ABC Classic, 18 minutes to 6.

Max Richter's On the Nature of Daylight. It is one of the most increasingly used pieces of music on a screen, in a score, TV or film, but never like that. It is still a pretty unusual version of that work for string orchestra with the Chapel Choir of Pembroke College, Cambridge, and their conductor, and until recently, their leader, Anna Lapwood, playing the organ. That's from their album Together called Luna. At 11 minutes to 6, ABC Classic Drive. Going to be getting nice and unwindy just like that in 11 minutes when Greta Bradman joins you at 6 o'clock with Unwind. I've got more calm music on the way too, but something a little quirkier here from the very late 19th century by Gabriel Fauré. Not only did he love Emma Bardach, his longtime mistress, a beautiful singer, a future wife of Debussy, but Fauré was exceptionally fond of her kids, including little Dolly, for whom he wrote and named this.

Meow or Meow, really, from the Dolly Suite by Forêt, Henri Rabault's arrangements, and Ludovic Morlot conducting the Seattle Symphony. 9 minutes to six, bringing you back home to Australia with Sophie Hutchings.

Sophie Hutchings, Australian pianist. It's something she's played herself, particularly in 2021 in Byron Bay in the hinterland, but you were hearing it, Gone All Harpy. Billow Gently, Lavinia Meyer playing the harp.

0: Just a little bite-sized moment from Tchaikovsky's The Sleeping Beauty. The sounds of the silver fairy hopping up on point, and violinist Alexei Volodin. I'm Vanessa Hughes. This is Classic Drive for just a few more minutes. And then Greta Bradman takes you through to 7 o'clock with music to help you unwind, as she does 6 o'clock every, well, Monday, Tuesday, Wednesday, Thursday. You got Robert Schumann thinking about how is ever young in just a tick.
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1: I'm Greta Bradman, hoping that you are easing into your evening well enough. Beautiful music between now and seven to help the cause. Beginning with a work that is the ultimate father-son collaboration, the Morricone's Ennio, the great film score composer who wrote most of the music for Cinema Paradiso, and his son Andrea, who penned the legendary, heartbreaking melody to the main theme.

Turning music from a film score into music that feels more like a personal memory right there. Roger Woodward, the legendary Australian pianist at the keyboard, with the main theme from Cinema Paradiso, written by Ennio and Andrea Morricone. Unwind on ABC Classic, one of Mussorgsky's pictures at an exhibition, The Old Castle.

Gianandrea Nocera and the London Symphony Orchestra with The Old Castle, number 4 of Mussorgsky's pictures at an exhibition. Unwind on ABC Classic. My name's Greta Bradman. Thanks for joining me. From Glinka, a more sensitive side, thanks to I Remember a Wonderful Moment. It is a song, but the melody here is taken by Harriet Cree, the cellist, with Magda Amara at the piano.

Music from the 16th century, Ludwig Daza, the composer, the Kyrie from his Missa Praeta Rerum Serium, his Mass outside the order of things, or Mass beyond the course of nature for six voices. The performers there, the Huelgas Ensemble, with Paul van Nevel directing Unwind on ABC Classic.

There is something wonderfully reassuring about the symmetry and predictability of Baroque music at this time of the day. I hope you enjoyed that Handel from his Concerto Grosso in F, the first movement, Andante Larghetto. Maybe it's amongst your greatest of all time. It is not too late to vote in this year's ABC Classic Classic 100. Greatest of all time. Head to the ABC Classic website and cast your vote. I've given myself a deadline of tomorrow. Oh, yes, I can do it. So can you. The performers there of the Handel, the Australian Brandenburg Orchestra, featuring Ben Dolman and Lucinda Moon, violinists, Jamie Hay, the cellist, and Tommy Anderson on the oboe, conducted by Paul Dyer. Unwind on ABC Classic from Louise Farranque's Piano Trio No. 1 in E-flat, the second movement. Here's Neve Trio.

Claude Debussy's Prelude to the Afternoon of a Faun, Claudio Abbado conducting the Berlin Philharmonic Orchestra with flautist Emmanuel Paillou. Unwind on ABC Classic. Brahms referred to or described his late intermezzos as the lullabies of my grief. They were written near the very end of his life, and this work you're about to hear actually prefaces the score with an old Scottish lullaby snippet. Balow, my babe, lie still and sleep. It grieves me sore to see thee weep. This is Brahms' first intermezzo in E-flat. Radu Lupu at the piano.

Brahms' Intermezzo No. 1 in E-flat, Radu Lupu at the piano, Unwind on ABC Classic. My name's Greta Bradman, and I'm here for you and with you for a little bit longer before 7 o'clock when the goddess herself, Mary Nicholson, joins you for 50 classical icons. That's coming up, but right now, Samuel Barber's ultimate, I don't know what to call it, it's not a requiem, but it is the ultimate expression of collective grief and has been used to celebrate many a life

at the passing of the likes of Einstein and JFK, amongst others. His Adagio for Strings here, featuring the Australian Chamber Orchestra, with Richard Tognetti directing from his violin.

Richard Tognetti and the Australian Chamber Orchestra with Samuel Barber's Adagio for Strings on Unwind on ABC Classic. From Eric Satie, Je te veux, his Salapuccia Brass.

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1: And I'm Mary Nicholson. This week, the sound of the harp, one of the most difficult instruments to learn and master. Carlos Salcedo, a seminal harpist of the 20th century, famously said, "To play like an angel, you have to work like the devil." The harp is also the national instrument of Wales, where this week's icon was born and has lived most of her life, though she's not of Welsh stock. Catherine Finch is a remarkable and hugely versatile harpist. Her quiet mission has been to change the image of her instrument and what it can do. You may well know her for her cross-genre projects, though she doesn't call herself a crossover artist. She's played all the standard repertoire. She's a composer too, and the former royal harpist to HRH, the Prince of Wales. An appointment, she says, that was a game changer for her when she was still a 20-something student in London at the Royal Academy. Many composers have written for her too and collaborated with her. John Rutter, who's long admired her music making, approached her to collaborate, and they agreed on an album with a Celtic flavour. And in happy synchronicity, Catherine was writing her own Celtic concerto for harp and strings at the time. The first time, she says, she put pen to paper. Rutter was delighted, so let's hear the first movement of this Celtic concerto.

It's very catchy, isn't it? I think it might be a favourite of yours. We play it a lot on ABC Classic. I played you the opening Jig a Jig from the Celtic Concerto by this week's icon, Catherine Finch, recorded there with the Welsh Sinfonia conducted by composer John Rutter. Beautiful album. He's also made two harp transcriptions of two of his short sacred pieces for Catherine on the album. I'll play you one of those later. And two lullabies. He wrote them for her when she was a busy mum with two little girls, Anna Gwen and Peggy. Very special. These days, Catherine Finch is mainly applauded for her partnerships with artists outside the classical sphere. But she started out playing core repertoire through her early studies in Wales and later in London, and for the many competitions she won as part of her meteoric rise. This track is from one of her earliest albums, released in 2001. It includes this very technically challenged sonata by prolific German composer Paul Hindemith. Challenging because it's full of polyphony and also the melodies are quite unusual. He wrote it in 1939, so conceived at the outbreak of the Second World War after he'd fled his country, just before his music was denigrated by the Nazis, but you wouldn't know it listening to this celestial work. The first movement, Preludium, suggests a mighty cathedral bathed in late afternoon sun.

One of the treasures in the harp repertoire, the neoclassical styled sonata by Paul Hindemann. I played you the opening movement, an album released in 2001. I find it eternally fascinating, perhaps you do too, and it's something that can't really be explained. Why does a child gravitate to a particular instrument? Catherine Finch was born in 1980 in the small village of Lunnon on the wild west coast of Wales, not far from Aberystwyth, her parents of English and German stock. She says she fell in love with the harp when her mum took her to a recital by Marisa Robles, the legendary Spanish harpist. Catherine was only five, but her mum thought she'd save on babysitting costs if she took her along. After the concert, they went backstage to meet Robles, and Catherine told her, "I'm going to play the harp. It was the most momentous decision of my life," she said later. She was already playing the piano but began lessons on the Celtic harp, and 3 years later met her future teacher, a very famous harpist indeed, Eleanor Bennett Baroness Wigley, internationally renowned, who founded the Harp College of Wales. This was the start of a remarkable trajectory. The following year, Catherine had passed her grade 8 exam with distinction. The following year, she was playing in the National Youth Orchestra of Great Britain and with them became the youngest member of the orchestra to play at the BBC Proms that year. Her parents, as I said, English and German stock, but she's totally embraced her birthplace. She's a fluent Welsh speaker, she went to a Welsh school as a child, and she's a major advocate for Wales' rich musical heritage. Going to hear her now partnering a very young Bryn Terfel. Well, they were both young in 2003. An album of favourites with friends, and some of the music is Welsh.

Chris Hazel's beautiful arrangement of a famous Welsh folk song about a foolish young boy watching over his wheat field, desperate for confirmation that the beautiful Gwen will return his feelings for her soon. It's called Watching the Wheat, and Catherine Finch there, joined by Bryn Terfel, with the London Symphony conducted by Barry Wordsworth. I imagine Catherine's mantelpiece, if she has one, must be groaning under the weight of all the prizes she won in her early career. At 16, she moved to attend the Purcell School for Young Musicians in Hertfordshire and then on to the Royal Academy in London. She won the prestigious Lily Laskin International Harp Competition in Paris 8 years later. And a particularly special moment for her, I can only imagine, was when she won the Marissa Robles Harp Prize at the 1999 Royal Overseas League Music Competition in London. And the following year, the Young Concert Artists International Auditions in New York. The position of the Royal Harpist had been dormant for 130 years when Prince Charles revived it in 2000, the idea being to foster and encourage young musical talent in Wales and beyond. Catherine said it was a marvellous addition to her CV and opened numerous doors for her, especially in America, where they adore all things royal, as we know. I do admire Catherine's can-do approach to life and music. She says, "I play the harp, but can play anything." On this next album, she remembers what it was like when she first touched a string on the harp to produce a sound. "Such a greater experience for me compared to when I had only heard the sound before. So this album is a kind of paean to live music making. All the pieces recorded at live performances in churches, chapels and cathedrals throughout Wales." This is her own transcription of the Toccata and Fugue in D minor by Bach.

Today's classical icon, the Welsh-born harpist Catrin Finch, and her own transcription of the Toccata and Fugue in D minor by Bach. 2 years later, she tackled the monumental Goldberg Variations. Yes, really. The album had big success on the charts. In fact, it entered the UK classical charts at number one. You're listening to ABC Classic. Mary Nicholson with you, and today's classical icon, she's been dubbed the Queen of Harps, Catrin Finch. She's done more than anyone in harp history to bring her instrument to a wider public. Music now by one of the legends I spoke to last year on that show, the Welsh composer Sir Carl Jenkins. It's a major double harp concerto that he wrote for Catrin and her former teacher, Eleanor Bennett, at the request of the then Prince of Wales in 2002. Thanks to the wonders of modern technology, Catrin plays both harp parts on this recording with the LSO.

That's a crowd pleaser, isn't it? The opening Carillon movement of the Concerto for Two Harps and Orchestra, titled Over the Stone by Carl Jenkins. Catherine Finch with the LSO, conducted by the composer. She's worked with him a lot. And I was reading that for his 60th birthday celebration, she played a pink electric harp, all part of her vision to change the instrument's image. Well, as I said, though she's a classically trained musician, Catherine Finch has always been curious about other styles and genres of music. My theory is her Welsh background, growing up in Wales with a Welsh culture that's still a living, active tradition rather than one buried in the past. And she's been a big part of that, all aspects of the musical life of Wales. Very early on, she formed a 14-piece big band, touring the UK. She's collaborated with many different musicians from all over the world, from different cultures, and has had a special partnership, recording two albums with him, with the Senegalese virtuoso kora player Sekou Keita. Yes, you might wonder, but it turns out their cultures have a lot in common. The harp, or a form of the harp for starters, and a rich bardic tradition of oral storytelling.

Just beautiful. Two harpists from very different cultures, Sekou Keita from Senegal on the kora and Catherine Finch, this week's classical icon, on the harp. A little piece called Horses. Well, it has a Welsh title, by Sekou. And as you can hear, both harps keeping up a fast gallop. Catherine Finch has met several major challenges in her life head on, and she says the harp has played a major role, when she could play it, in preserving her equilibrium and her sense of hope for the future. She's been through divorce from her early marriage to her teacher, Eleanor Bennett's son. In 2018, she survived stage 3 breast cancer, continuing to perform

John Rutter's special arrangement there of a Gaelic blessing, Deep Peace, with the Welsh Sinfonia, Catherine Finch, and composer conducting. This single came out in April this year. It's a taste of her partnership with the Irish genre-hopping violinist Aoife Mairead O'Brien.

intrigued. A very interesting take on the first movement from The Harmonic Labyrinth by composer, violinist Pietro Locatelli. The constant evolution of music is what keeps old scores like this alive. Catherine Finch there with the Irish violinist Aoife Mairead O'Brien. Well, some people say it's best not to look back in life. Dwelling on the past can maybe hinder personal growth and inhibit us in enjoying the now and the future. In February this year, Catherine Finch released a new and very personal solo album of her own compositions, her first in a decade. It's called Notes to Self, and it's a series of reflections on the 40 years she's been playing the harp. In it, she addresses her 13-year-old self in a series of letters. The music celebrates her birthplace, her family. It looks into the dark times in life and getting out of them. There's always hope. And she suggests we should embrace change and be true to yourself. At the start of the letter for this piece, Clear Sky, she quotes Giuseppe Ungaretti, "After so much mist, one by one, the stars unveil."

one of the original compositions on this new release called Notes to Self, Clear Sky, by this week's icon, harpist Catherine Finch. Mary Nicholson, I hope you've enjoyed the program. Next week, I'll be commemorating Dame Felicity Lott, the English soprano who just died this month. She of the pure, warm soprano voice and beautiful personality to match. Hope you can join me then.

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1: Schubert had a bit of a habit of starting things he didn't finish. One of them is Symphony No. 8, also known as his Unfinished Symphony. It opens your evening concert from the Perth Concert Hall that also includes Stravinsky's The Rite of Spring and a flute concerto from Jacques Ibert. That's all to come. Asher Fish on the podium with the West Australian Symphony Orchestra.

Asher Fish, the West Australian Symphony Orchestra, two movements of music from Franz Schubert. The rest of the symphony left unfinished, along with plenty of unfilled promise too. Schubert dead at the age of 31. His unfinished symphony number 8 in B minor. Heard tonight in your evening concert on ABC Classic. I'm Joel Carnegie. An intricately designed Parisian flute concerto from Jacques Ivert coming up next. It premiered in Paris in 1934. The composer knew the instrument well, and the challenge level for this chatty piece is super high for the soloist. In conversation tonight, the West Australian Symphony Orchestra principal flute player Andrew Nicholson with the West Australian Symphony Orchestra.

There's some neoclassical jazz flute for you on ABC Classic. A technical nightmare of a piece from Jacques Ibert. But a round of applause for Andrew Nicholson and the West Australian Symphony Orchestra conducted by Asher Fish. A flute concerto from Jacques Ibert, full of all sorts of things. Impressionism, jazz, French lyricism and a whole lot of flair. Carnegie with you on ABC Classic. Stravinsky's riot-inducing pictures of Pagan Russia in two parts. The Rite of Spring, that's on the way next after we hear an interlude from Nicholson, a piece about a forest nymph who's caught the eye of a half-goat, half-man.

Claude Debussy's Syrinx, Andrew Nicholson, principal flute of the West Australian Symphony Orchestra on stage at the Perth Concert Hall. A love story featuring a forest nymph and a half man, half goat. And the fantasy continues next on ABC Classic with a score also from the same year, 1913. This score, though, sending shockwaves through Paris when it premiered. The Rite of Spring, Igor Stravinsky's third major collaboration with the Ballet Russe after the success of The Firebird in 1910 and Petrushka in 1911. Stravinsky, though, the third time round, was keen to make something much more crunchy. The score almost breaking every rule in the musical rule book. Crunchy for the dancers, crunchy for the musicians, but peanut butter crunchy delicious to listen to. It's The Rite of Spring from Stravinsky.

0: Asher Fish, the West Australian Symphony Orchestra, bringing you Pictures of Pagan Russia in two parts. Stravinsky's Rite of Spring from 1913. I'm Joel Carnegie, your evening concert coming to you from the Perth Concert Hall in Whadjuk-Noongar country, as recorded by ABC Classic producer Gavin Fernie and sound engineer Jeremy Turner. Is it the greatest of all time? Only you can decide. abc.net.au/classic is where you go to cast your votes.
1: This is Megan Burslem from ABC Classic Breakfast, and in this year's ABC Classic 100 Greatest of All Time, I've decided to vote for Mozart's Requiem. The main reason, I think, is because when Mozart was on his deathbed, an extremely scary, vulnerable time in his life, what he decided to do was gift us with the most beautiful, tranquil, stunning music. He didn't complete it. He only completed two of these movements in its entirety, and a whole community of people came around after he died to make sure that this music made it out into the world. And to me, that says everything about what it means to come together and share music together. And that's why I'm voting for Mozart's Requiem in this year's ABC Classic 100, greatest of all time, because in my opinion, Mozart's Requiem is.

I love the optimism of Felix Mendelssohn's spring songs. The sixth of them heard tonight on ABC Classic with the Streeton Trio there. And next, if you're thinking about getting your votes in for the ABC Classic 100 Greatest of All Time, and you've got one extra spot, here's one to add to the list. It's a concerto for trumpet and strings from the Australian composer Lachlan Skipworth. El Teore Petto in Latin, aim high, and high, Dave Elton on the trumpet and flugelhorn goes, with Umberto Clarici conducting Sydney Strings Virtuosi.

Dave Elton there on trumpet and flugelhorn, Sydney Strings Virtuosi, conducted by Umberto Clarici. That's the concerto for trumpet and strings by Lachlan Skipworth, El Teora Petto on ABC Classic. And next, music from Calvin Bowman. And a piece that has a name derived from a set of nine poems by Michael Lunig, Real and Right and True, Sarah McCliver here.

Calvin Bowman there at the piano with his Real and Right and True, Sarah McIver as soprano, and she's featuring tomorrow night with Genesis Baroque and a soiree of Baroque songs coming your way in your evening concert at 8. I'm Joel Carnegie, the Bucharest Symphony Orchestra with you for a short little piece, a fast French folk piece from Melbourne East.

Benoît Fromager, the Bucharest Symphony Orchestra, a bourrée that originated from Auvergne, spreading later around France and Spain. A bourrée from Melbonis on ABC Classic. And we're staying in France with Apollo 5, Francis Poulenc's Salve Regina.

0: Apollo 5 from their album Where All Roses Go. Salve Regina from Poulenc on ABC Classic, 2 minutes past 10. I'm Joel Carnegie, and coming up next, you're going to hear the first of these voluntaries from a bundle by William Boyce, the English composer and organist, who ended up becoming the master of the King's music, just one of a whole lineup of composers and musicians dating way back to the 1400s. Sarah Lynn Wallen currently in the chair. You're going to hear William Boyce's voluntaries in D major. That's coming up next.
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Crispian Steele Perkins on the trumpet, Stephen Clearbury on the organ on ABC Classic, William Boyce's Voluntaries in D major, the first of those voluntaries that he wrote many hundreds of years ago. 10 minutes past 10 on ABC Classic, Alice Mary Smith now, staying in the UK. She wrote a bunch of choral music, two symphonies. Let's hear one of them now, this one in A minor.

Howard Shelley and the London Mozart Players with Alice Mary Smith, Symphony in A Minor. Alice Mary Smith, born on this day in 1839. I'm Joel Carnegie. This is ABC Classic.

The Bamberg Symphony Orchestra, conducted by Marcus Boschner, Niels Munkenmeier, the soloist, with Max Brooks. Romance in F major for viola and orchestra.

Well, she was Mary Nicholson's icon tonight, Catherine Finch. You can hear that episode now on ABC Listen, there with Be Gone, Begin. I'm Joel Carnegie, leaving you tonight with Cameron Siegel's Circadian Drift. I'll catch you tomorrow at 8.

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1: Merhaba. Beginning tonight with Philip Glass, one of the most iconic pieces of minimalist piano writing, Metamorphosis No. 1, that was inspired by Kafka's novel. So you already imagine the atmosphere. But Glass said it was really about the slow turning of emotional seasons.

Lisa Moore, one of the great interpreters of Philip Glass, playing Metamorphosis number one. That repetition that becomes transformation in music. Taj on ABC Classic here with you as we move to a Russian composer now who poured his whole heart into the cello. Mayakovsky, the father of the Soviet Symphony.

Genome de Cros on piano with Bruno Felipe on cello, with that adagio from the cello sonata number 1 by Miaskovsky. It's ABC Classic with Schumann's Prophet Bird, one of the

strangest and most magical miniatures he ever wrote. As he imagines a bird whose song foretells the future, fluttering, cryptic, full of hesitations here and there.

Ian Holtham playing Prophet Bird from Forest Scenes by Robert Schumann. It's Tajal Deep here with you. Thank you for your messages on 0437 236 777. From that prophetic bird who tells you the future, moving into Mozart's most serene slow movements. It's Mozart at his most luminous, the Andante from the 21st Piano Concerto, that's often called the Elvira Madigan theme, thanks to the 1967 film. But Mozart wrote it long before cinema existed. Just the floating, weightless melody around you.

Mozart's Piano Concerto number 21 in C major. You heard the Andante. Just more and more suggestions to put on your voting list for this year's Classic 100 Greatest of All Time. Traveling together to Manila with Nicanor Abelardo, who was one of the great voices of early 20th century Filipino music and the master of the Kundiman. This Filipino art song of longing and devotion.

Sally Pinkas playing the Nocturne in C sharp minor by Nicanor Abelardo. From Manila returning to Beethoven, the young, bold, and ready rewriting rules, Beethoven with his opus number 1.

The Carey Trio playing the piano trio in E flat major, opus 1, number 1, the Adagio by Beethoven. You're listening to ABC Classics Peaceful Piano Hour. At the end of your day with Alice Mary Smith, who was born on a day like today in 1839, and she became one of the first British women to write symphonies and large scale chamber works.

If it is your birthday today, happy birthday. You share it with Alice Mary Smith, the composer. You just heard her sonata in A for clarinet and piano. And if it is your bedtime, then here's a lullaby by Chopin.

Roger Woodward with the Berceuse in D flat major, opus 57 by Chopin. Next stop on the musical journey on ABC Classic tonight is the USA, New York, 1924. George Gershwin's The Man I Love, one of the great American standards.

The ABC Classic recording of Ensemble Liaison playing the quirky, the jazzy George Gershwin's The Man I Love. Shostakovich is next.

A very good evening to you. It's Luke Altman with you on Night Music here on ABC Classic. All the way through the long night ahead. It seems like a long night ahead, but trust me, it'll be over in a flash. You'll open your eyes, it'll be bright outside, and it'll all be over. But there's a lot of great music in between. It would be a shame to miss any. Music by Ralph Middenway, by Hamilton Harty, and beginning with our own dear Percy Grainger. A piece to dedicate to all the mamas out there. And I don't mean females with children. I mean Christmas mamas, which took some explaining to me. A Christmas mama. We don't have so much mummering in Australia. It's more of a British thing. But it's the tradition of making yourself unrecognisable, dressing up, wearing a mask and putting on a funny voice and knocking on your neighbour's door at Christmas time and seeing if they can guess who you are when you put on a funny voice. Sounds like fun. I might try it this Christmas. This is the Sussex Mama's Christmas Carol, an arrangement of the folk song by Percy Grainger.

Music by, did you guess? Percy Grainger. He didn't put on much of a disguise for it. You heard his Sussex Mama's Christmas Carol, folk song for piano, played by Penelope Thwaites here on Night Music on ABC Classic. Music by Stuart Greenbaum next. Two interludes in space.

Number one from Two Interludes in Space by Stuart Greenbaum featured Bernadette Harvey playing piano, Anna McMichael violin and Claire Edwards on the vibraphone on ABC Classic Tonight. Here's the baritone voice of Robert Dorr with Australian String Quartet in music by Ralph Middenway.

Baritone Robert Dore in the Australian String Quartet with Old December, sonnet number 97 from his Eye of Heaven on ABC Classic Tonight. Luke Altman with you. Hope you're having a great night so far. And I hope you enjoy the sound of the Offaclide. It's not often plied, the Offaclide, but it's being plied tonight in music by Simon Proctor. This is the Adagio in an arrangement of his Offaclide Concerto for Offaclide and piano.

0: An adagio for the not often played Ophicleide by Simon Proctor. Nick Byrne played the Ophicleide, accompanied by David Miller on the piano on ABC Classic.
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0: It must be one of those nights where all the instruments who have been waiting patiently for their turn at a concerto finally get a go after hearing the Ophicleide in the last piece. Now it's time for a harp concerto. This is by Glière.

0: Alice Giles, your soloist on the harp tonight with the Adelaide Symphony Orchestra, conducted by David Porceline, in the Concerto for Harp and Orchestra by Gliere.
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0: You're with Luke Altman here on the Slow Boat to Breakfast on ABC Classic. It's a beautiful night for listening to music. I hope you're enjoying it as much as I am. Plenty of great music still to come before the new day. And right now, taking you back to the French Baroque for a suite by Marion Marais.

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0: A string quartet for you next on Night Music, a less often heard gem from the early 20th century by Irish composer Hamilton Harty. His string quartet number 1 in F major was his opus 1, and it's played for you tonight by Goldner String Quartet.

0: Goldner String Quartet playing for you tonight. 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
0: I've never been a big fan of fashion, which is probably why I enjoy the next piece. It comes from an era when a piano concerto was expected to be grand and serious and earnest. And Charles Villiers Stanford had other ideas about what he was going to write. His piano concerto sounds less like a battle of the gods and more like an English picnic. His piano concerto No. 1 in G major features soloist Pierce Lane with the BBC Scottish Symphony Orchestra.

0: BBC Scottish Symphony Orchestra, conducted by Martin Brabbins, with soloist Pierce Lane starring in Charles Villiers Stanford's Piano Concerto No. 1 in G major.
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0: If you're a fan of romantic piano concertos, this is your lucky night. Back-to-back piano concertos, following on from Stanford's Piano Concerto No. 1. It's to the Russian composer Metner's Piano Concerto No. 1. Quite a different, a turbulent feel to this one, featuring Jason Gillam as soloist.

0: That's a really unusual ending, isn't it? When you've got a whole orchestra at your disposal for the grand ending of a big romantic piano concerto to end with one note on the piano. Piano Concerto No. 1 in C minor by Mettner featured soloist Jason Gillam with the Melbourne Symphony Orchestra conducted by Benjamin Northey.
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0: Here's Edward Elgar next on Night Music, inspired by the colourful chronicles of the 14th century French historian Froissart. This is his concert overture, Froissart, Opus 19, with the Royal Philharmonic Orchestra.

inspired by the colourful history of 14th century French chronicler Froissart. You heard Froissart, a concert overture by Edward Elgar, with the Royal Philharmonic Orchestra, conducted by Charles McCarris, here on Night Music on ABC Classic. Luke Altman with you, right in the middle of the night. Hope the night's going well for you and that you're enjoying the music. It's something by George Palmer for you next. This is Time Out.

0: Time Out by George Palmer featured Shefali Pryor playing oboe with Janelle Carrigan at the piano.
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0: Well, this is the second unseasonal reference to Christmas on Night Music tonight. It's still miles off, don't worry. But I do have another Christmas piece for you. This one by Jessica Wells. Copenhagen Christmas features Alicia Crossley on the recorder.

Music for recorder and string quartet by Jessica Wells. You heard Copenhagen Christmas with Alicia Crossley playing the recorder and Acacia Quartet on Night Music on ABC Classic Tonight's. The voices of Sydney Chamber Choir for you now, and music by Stephen Adams.

From Memory Pieces for Chamber Choir, you heard number two by Stephen Adams with Sydney Chamber Choir under the direction of Nicholas Routley here on ABC Classic. Alec Templeton wrote some interesting, quirky pieces in the early 20th century. He was a popular radio presenter and pianist. And this is his pocket-sized sonata number two.

0: Deborah DeGraff played clarinet accompanied by Tonya Lameau in Pocket Size Sonata No. 2 by Alec Templeton.
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0: Luke Altman with you through the quiet hours of the night here on ABC Classic. Hope you've had a great night. Here's a piece for a small ensemble with a big vision. It's by Cheryl Durong-Pisset called This Is In Full Splendor.

In Full Splendour by Cheryl Durong-Pisitkul on ABC Classic Tonight. Luke Altman with you. And moving on with Mozart. This is his string quartet in D major, K155.

An early string quartet by Mozart is K155 in T major. It was played for you by Australian String Quartet here on ABC Classic.

Sonata Jucunda, an anonymous piece with Julia Fredersdorf directing Van Diemen's Band on ABC Classic Tonight's. Music for harp and mandolin for you next. This is Alone on the Road.

Louise Johnson played harp. Stephen Layla, mandolin. You heard Alone on the Road by Elisaveta Shishina. I'm Luke Altman. Thanks for your company on Night Music. It's Dawn Chorus at 5 o'clock, and right now an episode of Duet.

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1: My guest today has established a versatile career that has seen her feature with some of Australia and Germany's most acclaimed arts organisations. She delights across many epochs with performances of Baroque music, art song and modern opera. Chloe Langshear, welcome to Duet.
2: Thank you for having me, Tamara. It's a pleasure to be here.
1: Let's go back to when you were a little girl.
2: Mm.
1: You're in Canberra?
2: Yeah, grew up in Canberra.
1: And you hear a lot of organ music. I think you hear violin as well.
2: Yeah.
1: Was it your dad playing the organ?
2: Yeah, my dad was a very passionate theatre organ player. He also played piano. But he did his training in Sydney. He did a church music internship as a sort of intern organist at Christchurch St. Lawrence an age ago, I think maybe in the 70s. And we had a tiny, tiny house, so tiny. And the lounge room was taken up with a baby grand piano, which we inherited, and a theatre organ. And that's sort of my earliest memory. And then the bigger organ at church.
1: So what's it like? I'm imagining now rolling around on the carpet in front of the organ.
2: Yeah.
1: And it must just be really immersive. Does your whole body vibrate? I'm just imagining.
2: Yeah, I mean, it was such a fun instrument, and there was this period where Dad was he was playing some silent films, Nosferatu and Charlie Chaplin, at the National Film and Sound Archive when I was four. And
1: what do you play for that? Like, is it?
2: Kind of, yeah. That's absolutely the vibe. And apparently I was about four. I do remember watching Nosferatu, and apparently I found it hilarious, this strange figure carrying a box over his head, which turned out to be his coffin, skulking through the streets of Lübeck, which is hilarious because I live

0: there now. And yeah, that was my eclectic, beautiful, theatrical, musical, you know, first impression.
1: It may have
0: really
1: been written in the stars or written in the pipes. The theatrical life.
0: Yeah.
1: Choose something for organ first.
0: To listen to. Oh, well, my...

0: Music of Vidor.
1: Ugh.
0: The choice of Chloe Lankshear, who's my guest on UH.
1: Isn't it lush?
0: It was a bop. You weren't wrong. Symphony number 5. I was at one point trying to play along.
1: Yeah.
0: Lucky the mics were off.
1: It just really, I don't know, just I find it so exciting but also very moving. And yeah, it was Christmas, my first Christmas in Lübeck, and I had just sung the morning service, and Johannes Unger, who is the Kapellmeister of the cathedral in St. Mary's, where Buxtehude is buried, he played it as the postlude, and it was this full circle moment, and it was immense, the 7-second delay in the cathedral. I mean, it was just awe-inspiring. Yeah.
0: Buxtehude is one of those figures that you hear a lot about. You don't hear a lot of his music.
1: No.
0: You hear about how Bach loved him and walked.
1: Yeah.
0: At least once. Many, yep. many
1: to the St. Marienkirche in Lübeck. Yep.
0: What do you think that Bach found in the organ that inspired him so much? He called it, you know, the king of all instruments.
1: Well, I know that with that particular organ, the one he coveted that position because it was at the time the largest organ in Europe. It had over 100 stops, thousands of pipes. But he was there at the same time as Handel was trying to get the same job position. And I think when you don't always have access to the musicians you want for a certain piece, you can sort of be the orchestra yourself with a mammoth instrument like that. So perhaps that's why he was so drawn to it.
0: When does the music of Brahms, and specifically the music for violin and piano, come into your life?
1: I studied violin, and it was my 8th grade AMI B exam, and I had actually been learning the Preludium and Allegro by Kreisler, and for some reason I loved it so much, but perhaps that was the problem, and 4 weeks out from my exam, my teacher just said, let's just do something else. And she put this scherzo movement from Brahms's sonata in C minor in front of me. And she said, sight read that. Let's just go through it, see what happens. And there was just something about, you know, it starts with da da da da da da da da ba da, and it just, it's something about
0: open string.
1: Yeah. And it's something about perhaps the age I was. I think I was about 15 at the time.
0: It's angsty.
1: You're allowed to really lean into the bow, lean into, you know, the grit of the instrument. And I found it, I don't know, just that piece really spoke to me. And I fell in love with Brahms ever since, yeah.

0: And that was the first movement of Rachmaninoff's Piano Concerto No. 2. Vladimir Ashkenazy was the pianist, and it reminded my guest Chloe Lankshear of her first kiss with her husband Heath.
1: Yeah, Heathcliff.
0: Do you remember the moment of the concerto when it happened?
1: I do distinctly remember.
0: Bar numbers, melodies? Must have been during the love theme.
1: It's actually after, when it goes into that chromatic descension of the, it's sort of like this harmonic minor motif where it's sort of moving down. But yeah, it's, oh, I feel all sort of rosy thinking about it.
0: When I'm working on a project that has so many musicians involved, I spend most of the rehearsal facing the wrong way so I can watch them all.
1: Yeah, I do that. Yeah.
0: So you just turn around.
1: Well, particularly the first rehearsal, if you're working with an orchestra,

0: orchestra or even just a small ensemble, I much prefer that first run through, and then when you're workshopping it, to be able to read their body language, and so we can breathe together, and we can, you know, from the get-go work on those collection points and make sure that we have the same understanding of the movement of the piece. And also it's so beautiful to actually face the orchestra. I do that with CSO when I worked on The Messiah with them, and with ACO when I did Cocteau Circle, you know, just it's an intimate, important moment, and I like to be able to see everyone, see all the instruments, see all the players, yeah, and feel that togetherness before I have to turn around and all they see is the back of my head. Yeah.
1: When do you first hear Caroline Shaw's And the Swallow? And you have chosen this as one of the most exquisite things
0: you've ever heard. I think it was actually when it was 2020. And I was singing in Adelaide Festival with the Song Company, and we were part of that 150 Psalms project. The Talis Scholars were there, I believe it was the Norwegian Soloist Choir as well, and I heard And the Swallow because it was one of the Psalms. And it's a double choir piece, and I love double choir pieces, Frank Martin's Mass for Two Choirs, beautiful. But I heard this piece and I fell instantly in love with Caroline Shaw, and I mean, all of her compositions since then as well. Her sound world is so beautiful, and it has this sort of sacredness to it, but there's also this sort of pop harmony aspect to it, and everything interlocks, and there's polyrhythms, and it just takes me on a journey, this piece. I love it.

0: The music of Brahms, the Scherzo for violin and piano in C minor. You heard Arabella Steinbacher with Robert Kulek on piano. And it was the choice of Chloe Lancashire. I kind of want to put an A in there. Lancashire.
1: Lancashire, Lancaster, Lancashire. I mean, it's all related.
0: I think it's all the same. It's the same
1: I think
0: family,
1: spelling was sort of voluntarily... You know, it was sort of a suggestion at the time that we emigrated here rather than a fixed thing. Yeah.
0: Tell me about when you've been in a big production or you've had a long tour or even several concerts. Is there a sort of decline after that? Is there a mental and emotional cost to all this giving and performing and travelling? Do you feel that?
1: Absolutely. I think particularly when you've been working on a project, a production or a tour for so long, several weeks, and then you do the last performance, there is a sort of come down. It's almost like going through a breakup because you're never going to be in the same room with the same people doing the same music ever again. That moment has passed. And so you sort of have to mourn the project. And if you're not careful, it can be quite depressing because also you need to rest. And so you'll give yourself, hopefully, a week of a grace period to sort of reset, actually see your family, you know, eat food that is not in a hotel room. But it can be sort of a big shift for your mental state. Yeah.
0: I mean, I think it really is. It's literally an addiction performing. And so it's a withdrawal.
1: Yeah, yeah. And you've gone this process of, okay, well, I wake up at a certain time and I know that I have to have my peak energy output by this time for this show. And your whole life at that point sort of revolves around managing that and, you know, and traveling and making sure you're taking care of yourself. And then as soon as you finish, I find that sometimes your body goes, oh, thank goodness. And then you get home
0: and then
1: everything hits you.
0: Let me get
1: once.
0: Sick now.
1: It's so irritating. Yeah.
0: But also, it's everything being intensified. Mm. Those relationships are intensified.
1: Yeah.
0: Each moment is so intense as it is on stage. I mean, I think people that don't perform probably find it hard to grasp.
1: Yeah.
0: Just how different things are when you are on the stage.
1: Yeah.
0: And time is just a completely different element, really.
1: Absolutely.
0: It's as if you can actually bend time on stage.
1: Yeah, and you're bearing your soul as well. I mean, it's such a vulnerable situation to be in. You've prepared this music and you're giving yourself and the music to the audience, and it is exhausting and you have to somehow keep it fresh every single time because it's the first time they're seeing it. And yeah, it's a completely different beast, really. Yeah.
0: Chloe, you have chosen Rachmaninoff next.
1: Yeah.
0: And you have also promised that this coincides with romance. And we need to know. I need to know.
1: Yeah.
0: Tell us why, how, where, when, and who.
1: Well, my love of Rachmaninoff stemmed from when I first saw Geoffrey Rush's film Shine. And, you know, they're playing the Piano Concerto No. 3. It's running theme throughout.
0: Scott Hicks may argue that it was his film Shine.
1: Oh,
0: just saying.
1: My apologies. Of course.
0: Based on the life of David Helfgott.
1: Yeah, David Helfgott. I mean, just a phenomenal story. But I fell in love with that piece. And then I was introduced to Concerto No. 2 and it just sort of eclipsed the other one.
0: We're talking about this one.
1: Yeah. Oh. The opening is just immense.
0: It's so moody.
1: But it just, I literally feel my body stretch, like my soul is stretching with every chord.
0: And you know what's interesting?
1: Yeah.
0: It's kind of like the organ too.
1: Yeah,
0: it's
1: exactly.
0: It's building up from the ground.
1: It's this rich harmony. And I fell in love with the Piano Concerto No. 2 and my...
0: So this is a thing, not a person.
1: This is a thing. But the thing is my first date with my husband, Heathcliff Orkinicki, he was like, oh, well, I have a vinyl collection at home and I actually have Ashkenazi playing the Piano Concerto No. 2 by Rachmaninoff.
0: Did he literally say, come and listen to my
1: he
0: vinyl?
1: He did.
0: And
1: you know
0: said,
1: what? It was
0: show
1: perfection.
0: Me the way.
1: It was perfection. And the first movement is very dear to me. It was our first kiss. So it's very romantic.

0: Caroline Shaw's And the Swallow.
1: This is Duet on ABC Classic.
0: Chloe Lankshear is my guest. And Chloe, there's a lot to read about you. Did you know that?
2: No, I did not.
0: Well, today I read, and as for the deliriously wonderful Australian soprano, currently based in Germany, Chloe Lankshear, who delivered every song with perfect French diction, plus vocal agility and breath control to die for. It just felt like both Piaf and Lotte Lenya were watching from the wings and egging her on to sing as stirringly as them in their heyday. Oh. Encore Chloe.
2: Oh my goodness, that is so lovely.
0: Have you read this?
2: No, it's the first time I'm hearing it.
0: I should be your publicist and gather all your reviews.
2: Yeah, wow.
0: Also things like, they're talking about your performance of Handel, saying you're dazzling, your vocal agility, accuracy, range, again, breath control, ornamentation are extraordinarily impressive. Mm. I noticed that you brought a straw with you, by the way.
2: I did bring a straw.
0: Is that straw for your tea?
2: No.
0: Or is there some vocal reason you've brought that in today?
2: I use the straw to keep the muscles in my body, the ones that need to be active and engaged, I sort of wake them up, and the ones that need to be relaxed, it sort of has a double use. And so if I'm feeling tired and I know I have to sort of manage energy, or even if I catch myself speaking in an inefficient, sort of aggravating way, then I just find it helps relax me. But it has once been referred to as my lollipop stick.
0: I noticed you also doing a sort of, I'm going to describe it as possibly a push-up or a plank.
2: Yeah.
0: And
2: yeah.
0: Doing some scales, I think you were doing.
2: Yeah, it was.
0: Tell me about that.
2: It was a funny time. I, just after we had moved to Germany, I was sort of navigating a diagnosis. And as part of that, I was undergoing a new medication. And I decided at that moment to also overhaul my, you know, personal practice. And I just found that if I warm up for 20 minutes doing various yoga poses and actually running scales while holding a plank, it did a much better job of preparing my mind, but also preparing my body. And I was able to then practice without, you know, any sort of micro criticisms coming in or the body complaining that it's tired, because it was like,
0: demonic voices, I like to call them.
2: Yeah, just
0: that say, no, you can't.
2: Note wasn't quite right. And a plank just sort of, it shuts it all up, you know. It's just like your body can't tell you anything when it's too busy focusing on a plank, and it just frees up the voice. So I do a lot of planking these days.
0: This is how you expel those harvested fetal demons that like to creep in.
2: Yeah, I mean, I think people think that you have to stop thoughts entering, but really it's more about, the thought comes and it's your choice how to deal with it. And right now it's like, oh, a thought comes in, just wave you on your way and take no notice.
0: Control the thoughts, morph the thoughts.
2: Just waft it away like a bee trying to get onto your ice cream or something. Just waft it away.
0: There's always a degree to every comment.
2: Absolutely.
0: And there's always a flip side.
2: Yeah.
0: You know,
2: yeah.
0: It's how excitement is kind of the same as anxiety and fear.
2: Yeah.
0: But
2: yeah.
0: Just by degree, different by degree.
2: Absolutely.
0: What is the most dramatic thing, the most extreme thing perhaps, you've ever done to save your voice when you've been sick, Chloe Lankshear? Can I suggest that you may have eaten a bulb of garlic, because I know singers that have, and you know who you are out there in singer world.
2: Yeah, I did do that right before getting on the plane back to Australia. It did cause comment from my husband, who said, I love you so much, but you stink. I have to get on a plane very, very soon. And I can't bear just eating it raw. I'll eat raw ginger, which is also great, but I'll grate up two or three cloves of garlic and put it in with some heavy duty, extremely expensive honey and hot water, and I'll just live off of that until the most of it's, and it, you know what, it really, it slaps. I mean, it's just so comforting. It helps.
0: It really works. I mean,
2: you do stink.
0: Yeah. There's a price to pay, and there's a price for others to pay.
2: Yep.
0: Not just us.
2: But everyone. I'm here, and it worked, so, you know.
0: Tell me about singing Monteverdi.
2: It's so delicious. I've been so privy to do two programs with Pinchgut Opera and this duet with Amy Moore. Salve Maria from his Spirituales e Morales book of madrigals is just, I think it's actually, it's spiritual and it's also the sexiest thing I've ever sung.

0: And that was Monteverdi, and you heard my guest, Chloe Lankshear, her self-avowed sexiest performance, perhaps?
1: Yeah, it's something about the intertwining of the two soprano parts, myself and Amy Moore, who is just, she's just so beautiful to work with. But we got to explore so many colours with that piece, and it was a really precious moment in the concert where everything just sort of, it just zoomed in on this, this sort of nakedness. It's a prayer to Mary, but there is something innately human about it as well. And I just, I would sing that 1,000 times more with her if I could, yeah.
0: Who are you without your voice?
1: You know, that is something I did have to consider a few times. You know, we can't always just function as musicians, but when I'm not singing, I mean, who am I? I love having people over for dinner. I love curling up with a book. I like sitting in the window at our apartment in Lübeck and watching the birds. I'm particularly fond of watching the geese migration.
0: Who isn't?
1: Just like, I just want to know what kind of winter I'm having. You know, I love going for long walks, you know, in the forest or in the bush here. And I love sitting in the sun and hearing water and watching, you know, families together. I like eating ice cream cones. You know, the amount of ice cream I have consumed is ridiculous.
0: Body weight in ice cream, would you say?
1: Probably more, really. I mean, there's
0: the whole family.
1: It's just so beautiful. You go out, it's a beautiful sunny day, you grab an ice cream cone and you walk with, you know, I mean, just...
0: What flavour ice cream are we? Mm. Are we favouring pistachio? That's my
1: guess. I do love a pistachio. I am quite partial.
0: I could tell.
1: Yeah, but if it's really hot, mango sorbet. Mm. Yeah. I love little things. I love baking bread when, you know, when I have the energy. I love cooking a meal for people I love. You know, just like, just existing in life in the present moment. It doesn't have to be big.
0: What is Walt Whitman?
1: Mm.
0: That's very hard to say.
1: Yeah.
0: I'm not going to say it multiple times, just once.
1: Yeah, I mean, it's quite silly. When I first saw the title of the song, I thought, oh, you know, Whitman, like, sounds like a politician's name. And then, but actually it's Chris Tilley with Yo-Yo Ma and Edgar Meyer. And I first fell in love with Chris Tilley because I love Punch Brothers. And then I discovered that he was in a bluegrass trio with Yo-Yo Ma. And, you know, I love them both as artists because they're always interested in discovering new ways of expressing themselves and exploring new genres, and they just chase whimsy with their creativity, and I find it incredibly, incredibly inspiring.

0: That was the Waltz, Whitman. And you heard Chris Tilley and Edgar Meyer, friend of duet, Stuart Duncan, Yo-Yo Ma. It was the choice of Chloe Lankshear, who's sitting across from me in the Eugene Goossens Hall. I have a question for you, Chloe. Well, first of all, you must have known that I'm a huge fan of George Crumb because you have brought along a song of George Crumb to do with me.
1: I didn't know that you were a big fan of George Crumb. How serendipitous.
0: Same reason I knew that you liked pistachio.
1: Yeah.
0: Some kind of... It's the sound waves.
1: It's the wavelength. We're on the same wavelength.
0: You know, sometimes when I have heard someone perform, as I was at one of your premieres, I do feel like I know them. I think that when you're tapped into that musical communication, you do actually learn a lot about the person without knowing that you know a lot about. And you certainly know if you like them or not, how you feel about them. So I do love George Crumb. Thank you. I think it might be the first time we've ever had George Crumb
1: really?
0: On the show performed in a way. Why did you choose this, and what is so beautiful about George Crumb's songs?
1: I was introduced to George Crumb through Francis Greep,

0: And Let It Be Forgotten, that was the piece that we performed in the story just after Beatrix Potter's first, her fiancé dies and she is being kept away from him and she has to move on and no one knows about this engagement and she just has to suffer on her own and grieve that loss herself. And I love this piece. It's
1: just looking at it, like there's such beautiful chord tone. And then it surprises you.
0: Mm. Yeah.
1: Something about George Crumb, he just takes us to another universe. And then he's so great at making those universes collide.
0: Yeah.
1: In your mind and heart, as well as on the page.
0: None of it seems like premeditated.
1: It's never contrived.
0: It's just
1: always
0: like
1: natural.
0: You know, I had an amazing singing teacher who once said to me, you know, people think quick. You know, when you're singing an aria, you have to pretend like you've just had that thought. And I feel like with George Crumb's music, he has this way of every single sentence, phrase, it is of the moment.
1: Chloe, that is going to be your vocal microphone.
0: Mm-hmm.
1: You just pop over there. It's about 2 meters to your right. Let me remind everyone at home, you can listen to Chloe again. You can text in about how much you love this episode. She's just slipped over on the way to the microphone. You can listen to the Chloe episode again and to other episodes. And you can watch clips at abc.net.au/classic. 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

0: Chloe Lankshear, I hope you haven't sprained your ankle in the making of this program. Thanks for the duet.
1: Thank you, Tamara. I'm so glad I could come today.

Sounds from the wetlands of New Zealand on Dawn Chorus this morning here on ABC Classic, an hour of nature and music every morning to get your day off to a great start. Also this morning, music by J.S. Bach, John Field and Elena Katz-Chernin.

You heard October from the Seasons by Tchaikovsky, along with music by Mozart, Nat Barch and Bell Chen, and sounds from the wetlands of New Zealand on Dawn Chorus, a breath of fresh air every morning here on ABC Classic. It's ABC Classic Breakfast right after the news.

0: The forward missed last week with back soreness. Tex Walker and Mitch Hinge will also be available for selection again after recovering from hamstring injuries. Utility Isaac Cumming was managed in the final quarter of the Crows win over North Melbourne, with a scan showing a very minor hamstring injury. South Australia's weather: Renmark partly cloudy, 19. Mount Gambier, a shower or two, 17. Port Lincoln, a possible shower, 20. Port Pirie, a possible shower, 20. Adelaide, a shower or two, a top of 20 degrees, currently 13. Tomorrow, partly cloudy, 20. Friday, partly cloudy, also 20. Saturday, partly cloudy, 20. Sunday, a shower or two, 18. Monday, a shower or two, also 18. And on Tuesday, a partly cloudy day being forecast, with a top of 18 degrees expected. This is ABC News.
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3: 5 past 6, good morning. You know, today it's World Bee Day, and without them, we would be nowhere. They make the world go round. They pollinate for us. And for Early Early Music Club this morning, I have a bee-related recipe for you. So we're going to get cooking in a while.

arrangement of Chopin's Nocturne No. 2 in E flat major, Opus 9, with two guitarists there, Siegfried Berend and Michael Truster, performing. 6:10 here on ABC Classic. For Early Early Music Club today, in about, in about 8 minutes' time, I'm going to give you a recipe for mead. Because today is World Bee Day and mead is made out of fermented honey. We've been drinking it for, I think some people say 40,000 years. The earliest example of drinking mead comes from China in the year 7,000 BCE. So quite extraordinary. But get your recipe book out because I'm going to give you the recipe for mead during Early Early Music Club.

Gentle Bach for you this morning. Beatrice Rana at the piano with Amsterdam Sinfonietta and Bach's Keyboard Concerto No. 2 in E. That's the middle movement. 16 past 6 here on ABC Classic Breakfast, and I cannot wait for you to make mead. Ye old style, in fact, ye old medieval style. A recipe for Early Early Music Club coming your way, and you might be thinking, why are you giving me a mead recipe this morning? Well, mead is made of fermented honey, and today is World Bee Day.

Lachlan Skipworth, his quintet for bass, recorder and string quartet known as Cavern. And that's the second movement, the Australian String Quartet, Genevieve Lacey playing at the recorder. Well, for Early Early Music Club this morning, something very special for you. We're learning how to make mead. But not just make mead the medieval way. It's a beautiful drink of fermented honey, water. You can add spices if you like. And the recipe I have for you this morning is from a 14th century manuscript with some of the earliest known culinary recipes found in the English language. So clean out your vessel as best you can with your medieval knowledge of hygiene. And let's go. Do you have your pencil and paper? Your recipe book. I did warn you. Okay. Step one. Take honeycombs and put them into a great vessel and lay therein, great vessel, some sticks. Lay the weight thereon till the honey be run out as much as it will. Then take that honeycombus and boil them in clean water and boil them well. After, press out thereof as much as thou may and cast it into another vessel, into hoot water. And boil it well and skim it well and do thereto pour into it a quart of the honey. Then let it stand a few wee days well stoppered and tis is good drink. Here is a piece that would be perfect to sing as you're tapping ye old mead. So-

Summer is a coming in. Summer is a coming in. It's a medieval round in the Wessex dialect of Middle English. It's performed there by Anonymous. Oh, sorry, the song company, an Anonymous composer from 13th century England, where you'd be making mead on a day like this. It's World Bee Day, and

0: gave you a medieval recipe for mead, if you could follow along at all. Very difficult to follow along, and I can't give you the actual translated into 21st century English recipe because I don't think it follows OH&S laws, sadly.
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Good old Delius. He writes such beautiful music. The Two Aquarelles, the Welsh National Opera Orchestra, led by Sir Charles McCarris here on ABC Classic. To the second, it's just about to tick over 6:30. What are we today? It's Wednesday. It's the 20th of May. A very good morning to you. We're going to head over to the States in a moment for Amy Beach, heavily underrated composer. But first, this is Rafaela Gromez here playing the cello with Festival Strings Lucerne. Daniel Dodds, an Australian violinist, actually leading this ensemble with her version of Dido's Lament.

don't think many instrumentalists can capture the grief of Dido's lament, but Rafaela Gromaz certainly does. There she is performing with Festival Strings Lucerne from Dido and Aeneas, When I Am Laid in Earth by Henry Purcell, one of the greatest pieces ever written. Is it getting your vote in the ABC Classic 100, greatest of all time? It's over to you. Here is Amy Peach.

from a very sweet set of movements by Amy Beach called My Grandmother's Garden. Sorry, From Grandmother's Garden. And it really does take you into that nostalgia of spending time with your grandparents and finding beautiful things in their garden. I remember when I was younger, my grandparents had a stone kangaroo nestled among the trees, and I just thought it was one of the most fabulous things ever, going to see this kangaroo statue and getting on the back of it. Oh, the weird stuff you find in your grandparents' garden. That is Joanne Polk playing the piano with Amy Beach from Grandmother's Garden, the second movement on ABC Classic, 23 to 7.

Fanny Mendelssohn, her string quartet in E-flat major, the opening movement, the Flinders Quartet. That's an ABC Classic recording. 18 minutes to 7 and a very good morning to you. Yes, I just played you music by Amy Beach, which was all about from Grandmother's Garden and what you find there. And really nice messages from you about what you put in your gardens. If your grandparent Susan in Muralbark, you say, as a grandmother, I deliberately put interesting things in my garden for the grandkids to find, such as statues and strawberries. Oh, that's such a nice thought, isn't it? For them to fosk around and find things. I used to make fairy gardens with my grandparents. You know, you get little bits of moss and little bits of flowers and make your fairy gardens. I always put little things of water out for the fairies to find. Very sweet. Brahms for you here. This is a piece that many violinists have called the Everest of the violin concerto.

The sound of Tianhua Yang playing Brahms' Violin Concerto in D, the second movement, with the Deutsche Symphony Orchestra Berlin, Anthony Witt conducting. It's 8 minutes to seven. I feel like we just need nice and peace and quiet after that. Dvorak just taking the baton.

Dvorak, his Slavonic Dance number 10. In E minor, Opus 72, number 2. Get the details right. The Scottish National Orchestra, led by Nima Yavie.

0: Sweet little number by Edvard Grieg, his lyric pieces. That's the Elves Dance, Tamara Anna Chislovska at the piano. Back with you after the news in 10 minutes' time.
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0: wait for a Premier League title is over. South Australia's weather: Renmark partly cloudy 19, Mount Gambier a shower or two 17, Port Lincoln a possible shower 20, Port Pirie a possible shower 20, Adelaide a shower or two, a top of 20 degrees, currently 13, tomorrow partly cloudy 20, Friday partly cloudy 20, Saturday partly cloudy 20, Sunday a shower or two 18. ABC News.
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2: 7:10, good morning. How is your day coming along? Are you celebrating something today? Maybe marking a special occasion or about to do something brand new, something for the first time? I'd love to hear from you if you are. Today, it's the 92nd birthday of Jeanette, and you would like to hear some trumpets.

That one going out this morning to Jeanette in Mooboolin in New South Wales, celebrating 92 years today. Happy birthday, Jeanette. Geoffrey Payne playing the trumpet, the Melbourne Symphony Orchestra with Haydn's Trumpet Concerto in E-flat major, the third movement on ABC Classic. It's 7:15 and many texts coming in to say it's World Bee Day. It absolutely is this morning for Early Early Music Club. We shared with you a medieval recipe for mead, which is, of course, fermented honey. So it's all about Bee Day today. Someone else, this is Graham, joking that all we're going to hear is Bach, Beethoven, Berlioz, Brahms. I love it. I wish I'd thought of that. Oh, we need the bees, don't we? And the bees need the flowers. This is by Dora Pajacevic, The Life of Flowers. We're in the sixth movement, which is called Red Carnations.

Katharina Litvinseva, the piano with Dora Pajacevic, The Life of Flowers. That's the sixth movement called Red Carnations here on ABC Classic as we celebrate World Bee Day. And I have to separate my words because someone's written in to say Bee Day. not that kind of Bee Day. Bee space day. That's what we're celebrating here on the show. More music of flowers and music about bees, including one very famous flight path that a certain bumblebee has taken. That's coming up for you later on. And I'm curious to know as well, speaking of bees, if you have a native bee hotel in your garden. Do you have native bees where you are? Or maybe you plant your garden out with plants that attract native bees and give them a home. 7:20 on ABC Classic. Here's Rodrigo.

0: Spanish music for you this morning, the Fantasia para un gentil hombre, the fourth movement by Rodrigo, who always feeds into his music a lot of Spanish folk, but also you hear bird song quite often. It's very beautiful. Leonard Gregorian there playing with the Queensland Symphony Orchestra, Brett Kelly conducting. It's 25 past seven.
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Berlioz for you this morning. His Symphonie Fantastique, that's the second movement, Anime Eterna Bruges, led by Jos van Immerseel. 27-8 here on ABC Classic. Today, it's World Bee Day, and we've been talking a little this morning on the text line about how we can help our bees. Bill in Blackheath, you say that you don't use the pre-made bee hotels because they're often fumigated. So you make your own bee hotels for native bees. And Anne in Nipaluna, you say that the little native reed bees pollinate your boysenberries for you, and they live in old raspberry canes, which is where they get their name from. We've got about over 1,700 native bee species in Australia who love building nests in places like, you know, hollow logs, rotting timber, flower spikes. And this is what I didn't know, is that they also like to burrow into soft soil. I had no idea about that. So you can create a native bee-friendly space by planting lots of flowers, putting old logs and holes and cardboard and bamboo tubes around, and having plants with large soft leaves. That's the recommendation for resting and nesting. Don't forget to leave some water out for your bees with things like sticks and rocks, shallow water, so they can easily sip from the water. There you go. Let me know how you look after native bees in your garden. 0437 236 777. The sound of Australia right here. Ross Edwards. This is his Crow Dance.

Sound of Australia. That's the Crow Dance from Animisms by Ross Edwards. He really does have a good way of capturing the character of the crow. If you'd like to vote for an Australian composition as part of this year's ABC Classic 100 Greatest of All Time, we've made it a bit easier for you on the website. So you can actually go to a tab up the top of the voting page, abc.net.au/classic. There's a tab that says Categories. If you click on that, there is an Australian category that you can sort through, and so many wonderful composers and their music. You can listen to excerpts and things like that. But if you're voting or haven't yet voted in the ABC Classic 100, I think today's your day. 23 to 8 here on ABC Classic. Do you reckon this will make it into the top 100?

Look, I did ask if you think it will make it into the top 100 in the ABC Classic 100. And this text really made me laugh. Every cellist hopes it does not make the top 100. I call it Pukabell's Cannon. You make me laugh. Pachelbel's Cannon. He's not a one-hit wonder either, the poor man. Poor sod. It was a good recording though, wasn't it? That was Daniel Hope leading on violin. You're listening to ABC Classic. I've got this one coming up for you. Oh, nothing like a bit of drama on your hump day. From Romeo and Juliet by Prokofiev, that's the Dance of the Nights, delivering to your ears in about 7 minutes.

Robert Schumann not holding back at all. His piano quintet in E-flat major, the third movement, and that is the Engegaard Quartet with Nils Anders Mortensen joining them at the piano. 12 minutes to 8 here on ABC Classic. As I was saying, Dance of the Nights by Prokofiev, some real drama coming your way shortly. Here's some Mozart, a symphony we don't hear as often. His Symphony No. 32.

I think we need to keep rolling out the Mozart symphonies that aren't played very often. Number 32, that's the opening movement, the Academy of St. Martin in the Fields. What does 17 sound like? I can't even hum it off the top of my head. What about 8? 12? Anyway, I'll play you some of those movements. You're listening to ABC Classic. It's 9 minutes to 8. Let's get some drama in our lives.

Oh, that bass line. The Sydney Symphony Orchestra, Prokofiev's Romeo and Juliet. That's the dance of the nights here on ABC Classic. Oh, time for a bit of Handel.

Alison Balsam playing Handel, his Concerto Grosso in D major, the overture, here on ABC Classic. Time to buzz on or buzz off.

some pretty cool double tonguing happening there from the flautist. Rimsky-Korsakov's Flight of the Bumblebee. That's the Tasmanian Symphony Orchestra performing this World Bee Day. If you get a chance, look up Bobby McFerrin and Yo-Yo Ma doing Flight of the Bumblebee. It's really cool. 8 o'clock. Catch you in 5 minutes.

Vivaldi's Gloria, the opening movement, the Monteverdi Choir, led by John Elliott Gardner here on ABC Classica, just about to go 8 past 8. Hello and good morning. Tanya, you have a question about the ABC Classic 100. You say, if we add pieces to the list, do they go into the database for others to see on the website? So you can add your own because the website has about 600 excerpts that you can listen to. If you don't find what you think is the greatest of all time, because of course, over 1,000 years, that's a lot of music, but you can add your own. No, it doesn't go into a place for anyone else to see. However, if other people vote for that work, it will appear in the countdown. So there you have it. abc.net.au/classic is where to go if you haven't yet voted. I think today is your day. You've got a week and a day and a half left to get your votes in. We're going to Finland now for a breath of fresh Finnish air.

A traditional Finnish tune, evening song. Lisa Batashvili playing with the Berlin Radio Symphony Orchestra, 13 minutes past 8. 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Plenty of questions coming in about the ABC Classic 100. I'll try to answer all of them. Someone writes here, may I ask if we can vote more than once and vote for our top 20? Sadly, no, because I would be like you. When I sat down, I had 32 pieces. So there has to be some brutal culling going on there. But no, you only get to vote once, but you get 10 votes. So 10 pieces you can vote for. abc.net.au/classic is where to go. Maybe you could convince someone in your household to vote for those other 10 that you've got. Beethoven for you here. It's 8:14.

0: Beethoven, his piano sonata number 12, the second movement from his opus 26, Javier Panayiotis performing.
1: Hi, Vanessa Hughes here. The greatest Baroque music of all time is undoubtedly the chaconne. Look, this dance form in general would top everything else. You know, a kind of stately 3-4 dance, mesmerizing, hypnotic ostinato that just kind of wraps you up, doesn't scare you. It's not terrifying, it's not gothic, but the best chaconne of them all, and it's so often asked for by listeners at ABC Classic in requests, is Francesca Caccini's chaconne. 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Voting is now open in the ABC Classic 100. 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

La Tombo de Couperin by Ravel, the opening movement, Symphonia of London, performing there here on ABC Classic. And yes, you heard the voice of Vanessa Hughes, one of her votes going to a Chaconne by Caccini. I mean, what an amazing choice. 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You might be voting for a ballet, like Tchaikovsky's.

0: from the Nutcracker by Tchaikovsky here on ABC Classic. Their Waltz of the Flowers, the Queensland Symphony Orchestra, Werner Andreas Elvert conducting. And I chose that one specifically today because it's World Bee Day. And where will we be without the bees? Where would the bees be without the flowers?
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Genesis Baroque performing the Concerto Grosso in F. That's the fifth movement, The Jig by Corelli. And you'll hear more of Genesis Baroque in your evening concert tonight with Joel Carnegie from 8 o'clock right here on ABC Classic. Look, we have been enjoying for the last few days your album of the week, which is by the French double bassist Marc André. Now, I got so excited when I realised that he has recorded this piece, because did you have in your, or have in your CD collection, The Secret Garden? This was a piece that I feel I have to thank this music for bringing me into the classical music world, because I remember hearing it for the first time and going, what is that sound? What's that gorgeous melody? So here it is, Marc André performing a song from The Secret Garden with Véronique Touherl at the piano.

from your album of the week. His name is Marc André there, playing the double bass. Véronique Durel at the piano with the music of Rolf Löwland, the song From a Secret Garden. If you've still got that album in your collection, it was originally a violin solo, but it sounds so good on double bass, doesn't it? It's 24 to 9 here on ABC Classic, and one of the most common questions that you're writing in about is that you have music that you want to vote for in this year's ABC Classic 100, but you just don't know what it's called. And it's a really common thing in the world of classical music, you know, these melodies that stay within us, but sometimes they have quite, you know, boring titles. I'll put it that way, with a lot of numbers included. So I'm going to talk you through some music that you might like to vote for. If you're thinking of those highly virtuosic pieces, I've got a couple of violin works here. This one. Now, this is the Caprice number 24 by Paganini. Absolute shred. Paganini's Caprice number 24. Or you might like to vote for Monti's Chartus, a real party piece. That's Chartus by Monti, M-O-N-T-I. Or perhaps it's the Devil's Trill Sonata by Tartini. Pretty much just 18 solid minutes of being stupidly hard on the instrument. Another very well-known and well-loved violin shred is by Saint-Saëns. His Introduction and Rondo Capriccioso for violin and orchestra. This is Joshua Bell performing.

Joshua Bell needing a big breath and a rest after that, I think. The Royal Philharmonic Orchestra with the introduction and Rondo Capriccioso for violin and orchestra in A minor by Saint-Saëns here on ABC Classic. Just about to tick over 12 minutes to nine. Maybe that's one of the pieces you're voting for in this year's ABC Classic 100. You've got a week, a day and a half to get your votes in. abc.net.au/classic is where to go. And Rob in the Blue Mountains, you say, will the most voted for greatest of all time across all 1 to 10 voting spots that you get make it, or is it only your number one vote? All 10 votes that you get are equally weighted. So if you vote for 10 pieces, 10 pieces will get a point each. It's that straightforward. So head online, abc.net.au/classic. Today, of course, we've been celebrating World Bee Day, our wonderful little pollinators. This is called The Pollinators from A Garden Story by Sarah Jacovino.

It's called The Pollinators, just for World Bee Day today, from A Garden Story by Sara Giacovino. That's Calliope Brass performing, and you can hear more brass always on a Wednesday from 7 o'clock with Lucas Burns. He has Bandstand. If you can't listen at 7, you can catch up anytime you like on ABC Classic. Russell Torrance is waiting for you.

Table Music for you by Telemann. That's the third movement of his Table Music Production 1 in E minor, the Tasmanian Symphony Orchestra. Jeffrey Lancaster conducting. Russell Torrance is with you from 9 o'clock for his Essentials Hour, and he has one of the greatest pieces ever written. In my humble opinion, it's Shostakovich and his Piano Concerto No. 2, which has in the second movement the greatest piano entry. Take a listen. Oh, it is just, it's heaven. It's the gates of heaven. Russell playing you that full work shortly from 9 o'clock. Here is Elena Katz-Chernin, her Alexander Rag.

0: Rachel Portman's music from Chocolat. Party preparations, which is exactly what's happening with Russell.
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3: It is a party. 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It's those pieces of classical music that you just pick at random just to feel good.

Nope. Jane Rotter on the flute. David Mibus on the harm. You're listening to ABC Classic. I've got a Brandenburg Concerto up my sleeve. It looks a bit bulgy. And also, as Megan was saying a little while ago, that glorious Shostakovich Piano Concerto No. 2. You heard a movement of it the other day on Breakfast, but I fancied the whole lot, including the second movement. The gates of heaven will open. But here's somebody you might not have on your radar. One of the greatest violinists of his age, a great innovator on the instrument. It's not Corelli, it's not Paganini, it's not anyone like that. It's someone from before their time. Heinrich Ignaz Franz von Bieber. He was Austrian. He's best known for his church music. He wrote some ridiculously big pieces of music performance in the church. But he was a brilliant violinist and developed some new techniques. And so, yeah, let's hear some of those. A variation from his Violin Sonata No. 1, Rachel Podger, with a Brecken Baroque.

It's Rachel Podger with Brick and Baroque. It's fun, that isn't it? Heinrich Bieber, Austrian composer, go and look him up, is reckoned to have written one of the largest scale pieces of church music ever, and the Missa Salzburgus, designed to overwhelm you. But there he is at the other end of the scale, and wearing his violin hat. He was a great violinist, a rough contemporary of people like Corelli, but working in Austria. Heinrich Bieber's Violin Sonata number 1 and Variation number 4 on ABC Classic. Your essentials are, well, look, Megan's been talking about it already, Shostakovich Piano Concerto number 2, an absolutely beautiful piece of music, written for a beautiful reason. Tony and Glenn Irish are jumping in and saying, the gates of heaven drift.

0: And the text line number is 0437 236 777. Before that, Bach, in all his glory, his wonderful wizardry with instruments. I mean, he's known for church music, chiefly, and keyboard music. But, you know, at the start of his career, it was all about instruments. It was all about music outside the walls of the church. And the most famous examples of this period are a series of concertos he sent off to Brandenburg in the hope of a job that never eventuated. Brandenburg Concerto No. 6, which features two violas da gamba, and a cello. It's coming up for you in a moment.
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